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You know, it is a pledge drive, so we are here to talk about pledging your support to your local community radio, and, you know, I just, you know, we get to do so much with the music and being able to bring in guests and all that's possible with KFAI. Today, we're going to hear some local music as well. We're going to start it off with Kwali over in East St. Paul with Sweeter Than Honey.

Yo, yo, yo, welcome back to Views from the Ground, Views from the Damn Ground, here with everyone's favorite agender host, DJ Love. We just got done listening to a set of music. We started it off with Quali, Sweeter Than Honey. I'm from East St. Paul, and then to one of my favorite singers in the world, Aniko, with their newest single, Man in Black. Then we went over to Kenny Gray, Find You, and we ended the set with Take You Home by Bow Wow. Coming up next, we're going to have some Omar Apollo with Bad Life.

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5: 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We just got done listening to a set of music. We started off with Frank, with Omar Apollo with Bad Life. And then we went over to Frank Ocean with Bad Religion. And we ended it with Bad Habits by Steve Lacy. I wonder if there was a pattern there. Coming up next, it's going to be 93 Till Infinity with Souls of Mischief.

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2: 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Views from the damn ground. And coming up next here, we're actually, it is the third week of the month, so that means we have 15 minutes with Nico G. So take it away, Nico.

0: Welcome, welcome, welcome to another edition of 15 with Nico G. My name is Nico Georgiadis. I'm an independent journalist, filmmaker, and co-founder of Unicorn Riot. You can find my work at nicog.work and unicornriot.ninja. Thanks again, DJ, and thanks to the amazing listeners and KFAI. I'm here for 15 minutes every month's third Wednesday, examining and connecting views from the ground locally and internationally. Today, we're going to stick local. I wanted to focus on something big that's happened this summer, something pretty dear to the show, as the show continually has advocates speaking out about several of the wrongful convictions, many inmates sitting in Minnesota prisons who are actually innocent, including those calling to free Mahdi Ali. Well, Minnesota's Attorney General Keith Ellison decided to eliminate the state's Conviction Review Unit, or CRU. This comes just 1 year after an external audit found that it was a model for how statewide conviction integrity work should be done. Just in case this is news to folks, I'd like to give a little bit more background on the CRU. Unicorn Riot's covered the CRU pretty extensively since its inception, along with several wrongful conviction cases, including doing a series and a documentary on Marvin Haynes before he was released from prison. You can find all that coverage at unicornriot.ninja on the internet, and keep an eye out for the upcoming special on the CRU closing, which we're talking about today. So the CRU was launched back in 2020, near the end of Trump's first term, and it was launched with a two-year grant from the U.S. Department of Justice with the help of the Cotrone Center and the Great North Innocence Project. So the Great North Innocence Project, Cotrone Center, and the Minnesota Attorney General's Office basically collaborated to create Minnesota Conviction Review Unit, and it was designed to identify, remedy, and prevent wrongful convictions. The unit received over 1,000 applications and completed 4 investigations. This closure really is a devastating blow to about 200 inmates in Minnesota prisons whose cases were accepted by the CRU and were waiting the unit's investigation into their claims of wrongful conviction. The CRU was funded with an initial $300,000 grant from the U.S. Department of Justice, the DOJ, in 2020. The DOJ then renewed that grant for a 2-grant period in 2022 at $500,000, and then denied renewal. In the past, 2 local foundations gave grants to the CRU several years ago. Minneapolis Foundation gave a 2-year grant for $310,000 to hire a paralegal, and that was, I think it's 2022. And the Polav Foundation gave $100,000 to the Great North Innocence Project to help with the development of the CRU. Neither those nor the DOJ's grants were enough to sustain the unit, which really hundreds of inmates were depending on for their freedom from what they claim are the wrongful convictions. As we've known, there was a long period in the 90s and the 2000s where local courts in Hennepin Court, Hennepin County, Amy Klobuchar was a prosecutor, Mike Freeman was a prosecutor. There was a lot of wrongful convictions that are coming out, you know, in case you haven't heard about it, haven't seen about it. You even have the case of Mayim Burrell. It was a very serious case, and it was one of the real reasons why the CRU was created. They never once investigated his case, or they didn't finish their investigation into his case. And so that's another side note to all this. And we're going to hear from Mayim Burrell's sister, Ayanna, in a little bit, in a clip that we're going to play. Ellison said he closed the unit due to budgetary constraints. He blamed the Trump administration and said it's disappointing that our federal government has decided to deprioritize identifying and correcting wrongful convictions. So the Minnesota Attorney General's office employs about 443 people and laid off around 17 of those at the time of the closing in early July. So it's unclear exactly if 17 people were working for the AG's office or if this was just part of the restructuring and some of those people were fired from the CRU. The CRU is not publicly noted as a line item in the AG's budget, but if they actually had, a $1 million expenditure on the unit annually, that's really only 1.5% of their total $67 million budget for the AG's office and 0.0014% of the state's $71 billion budget. So to say they really don't have enough money to continue the conviction review unit, that's their opinion, right? Like, they have the money. After the closure, the CRU's website scrubbed, pages quickly wiped, and it was replaced with a statement of the program's elimination. And It gave four linked resources to assist in reviewing or challenging wrongful convictions. Most of the applicants and families of the applicants were left really without warning as the unit shuttered really in the midst of their investigations, some being very close to finalized. 2 months ago, on July 14th, Marvina Haynes, who had successfully fought to free her innocent brother from prison after 20 years, led a press conference among family of incarcerated advocates and activists at the state capitol, and she called for the state to fund the unit. Here are some excerpts from that press conference featuring the voices of Marvina Haynes, Michelle Gross, Ayanna Burrell, Nick Hanlinger, and Stacey Gurriam Sherman. Take a listen.
1: We are here today to demand that legislators move forward, fund the CRU. How much time is too much time for an innocent man? How can this be a funding problem?
2: We need a state level conviction review unit. There's not one good reason this unit should have been defunded, and there's not one good reason why it shouldn't be funded again.

0: you're calling on Minnesota to create permanent state-funded solutions that does not disappear when grants end.
1: Just because the federal funding for the CRU is gone, this is not a federal problem. This is a state problem. It's a county problem.
2: Yes, right.
1: We need to take accountability. We need our leaders to take accountability for the problems that are in Minnesota.
3: Just as his commendation was over, then that's when my son got a letter saying that he's no longer approved for the CRU, that they had cut the CRU program. It's been a hard struggle for me for these 31 years of my son being incarcerated for a crime that he did not commit. And it seems like it's hard for people to believe him, because when he caught this case, he did not trust his lawyer, which I don't trust him today. And that's our Attorney General, Mr. Keith Ellis.
2: We estimate that there are probably about 200 people who are falsely imprisoned in the DOC. And I want to say something about that, because a good number of them ended up there because of Amy Klobuchar. During her tenure as the Hennepin County Attorney, the number of African-American men and boys who ended up in the state prison system, a good many of them falsely, increased by 600%. So she had a very big role in this, and I question whether the shutting down of the CRU has something to do with covering for Amy Klobuchar. I'm frankly disgusted. But the bottom line is this: we are talking about very little money. We are talking about great injustice to these families and to these people that are in these prisons, and a great injustice to the victims of these crimes.
1: The CRU essentially was stood up to examine my aunt's case. I'm going to say Amy Klobuchar's name again. Amy Klobuchar's Senate career was launched on the back of putting my aunt Burrell in prison.
2: Sorry.
1: If my aunt Burrell had been exonerated by the CRU when they said they were going to exonerate him, he wouldn't be in prison right this second. We need to get this man out of prison. We need to get him exonerated. And you want to add on specific about my aunt?
4: So again, my name is Ayanna Burrell. I'm my aunt Burrell's sister. My brother was wrongfully convicted in 2002. He was 16 years old, incarcerated for a crime he didn't have nothing to do with, not even just was not there, but he had nothing to do with whatsoever. And it's been a long journey. It's been a long fight. In 2020, December 15th, my brother was released. His sentence was commuted, but we've still been fighting since then. So many broken promises, so many delays, so many things that we've been through over the years. Our mom died in a car accident coming from seeing him soon, within a couple weeks from my brother being incarcerated, and Amy denied him from going to our mother's funeral. Again, we sat down with Amy, and she promised, they agreed to an independent investigation. That has not happened. The CRU was created after us sitting at the table with Amy. He still has not went in front of the CRU. His case was supposed to be in the first case. It's just heartbreaking, and we're tired. Like, all of our families are tired, and we just need justice. We demand justice.
0: I am calling on Amy Klobuchar as a candidate for governor, and Keith Ellison running again for attorney general, to make two commitments, and I mean real commitments. Fund the conviction review unit, and two, be a leader to see that legislation is passed at the state level that will mandate a conviction review unit that be independent of the Attorney General's office, and will be independent of political whims, and will be independent of bias. You both have a lot to show. If you think that you will get the votes of people just because the Republican alternative is abysmal, think about Harris and Walz.
2: You cannot believe the number of guys that are calling me up now sobbing, sobbing, because their case was in the process of the CRU, and they did not even get the notice of a letter They heard it on the news just like I did, that this CRU is being shut down.
0: Shame.
2: No explanation,
5: shame,
2: no nothing.
5: Shame.
2: I have guys calling me every day sobbing and trying to figure out what they're going to do next because their cases had gone pretty far along. And then all of a sudden they just got dumped. And I think that's really outrageous. If you look at the cost of holding those 200, estimated 200 innocent people in prison, the annual cost of that is $13,675,000. We can pay for this unit 13 times over. So we need to have this unit be funded. Now, one of the things that people have said is, oh, you know, these counties are supposed to have these units. They're supposed to have conviction integrity units. We have two counties in the state that have that, Hennepin and Ramsey. And Ramsey's barely just got started. So we only have two counties. That leaves out the other 85 counties. And many of these counties are so small that their county attorneys are so embedded in the cases that they have prosecuted that these folks will never get justice because they're too biased and too close and it can't happen. So we need a state level conviction review unit. We cannot depend on the good graces of the various county attorneys in all 87 counties of the state.
1: Meanwhile, this is still happening, right? We're looking at cases from 10, 15, 20, 30 years ago. This hasn't stopped. We need the CRU funded. We need the CRU funded now. And again, I'm going to reiterate that call to Ellison, Keith Ellison, and Amy Klobuchar. We are going to hold you accountable for these things. Don't expect that you're just going to get votes that you would normally just get because this isn't the normal political world that we have all lived in for so long.
6: That you heard from several people who we're specifically talking about the CRU closing. You can find more information about this in the upcoming report on unicornriot.ninja. You can find more about CRU and the internet. There's a lot going on with CRU. There's a lot going on with a lot of these cases and a lot of the cases being buried, or why were they buried, or why did this person even get wrongfully convicted in the first place? What's going on with Amy Klobuchar's upcoming, you know, governor run? Why is she so connected to Maya Burrell's case? Why can't he get his case ever heard and commuted? Why is he still lamenting consequences of a wrongful conviction? There's all these questions and not enough answers, really. And so you can find more information, though, out there. And again, stay tuned. And with that, our time is up. Until next month, thank you so much for listening to 15 with Nico G. Tell your loved ones you love them and take care, everyone. Back to you, DJ.

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With that, I will give everyone a friendly reminder that the binary choice is always an illusion.

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0: 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My name is DJ Terrell Lamar.
1: And I'm DJ Miguel Vargas.
0: DJ Miguel Vargas, how you feeling? How you doing?
1: 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So really, we're looking for support. And I think that's what you should do. That's how I'm feeling right now. How are you feeling?
0: I'm feeling like we've got a great show lined up tonight. Lots of great music to get to. 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But musically speaking, what are you looking forward to?
1: Oh, man, where do we begin? New music, of course, coming from Joyce Moreno and the Jazz is Dead Collective. Also, some local favorites coming from Malamania. And yeah, even people like Omar Apollo, just to name a few. What are you looking forward to sharing?
0: Some brand new music coming from Carolina Oliveros and Orquesta Cucan. Looking forward to hearing from Moses Boyd and Amber Simone, some Sasha Keeble, some Anna Tijoux. Lots of great things, including some things we're going to hear in this first set. Why don't you tell us about it, Miguel?
1: This first set goes out to San Antonio. We're going to hear some new things and some old things. We're going to hear from Los Juanos and that wonderful EP they released, La Leyenda del Uz. We're also going to hear from Joaquin and the Glowliners. I know they got new music on the way, but we're going to go with this new favorite. Right now, we're going to throw it back all the way to 1968. This is the Eptones featuring David Mares on lead vocal before he joined the Royal Justice. And this is called No One Else But You, the Eptones, right here on Radio Pocho, reclaiming roots through musica.

0: And you just heard Joaquin and the Glowliners with Híjole. And before that, we heard Los Juanos with Desaparezca off of their album La Leyenda del Ooze. And we started that set off with the Eptones, No One Else But You, all San Antonio artists, present and the past. And you are tuned into Radio Pocho, reclaiming roots through música, right here in the Twin Cities on KFAI. Also over here in Frogtown, St. Paul and WFNU, and all the way down in San Antonio, Texas on KRTU. My name is DJ Miguel Vargas.
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0: There you go. And, you know, just so that we're not just pitching to nobody, there are people who are joining in on the party. 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You want to say thank you to Eric with a C and Eric with a K. And we also a big thank you to James. Also, some pledges for Radio Pocho came in. Thank you, Azul. Thank you, Mike. And there's one more name I'll have to dig up. But really, people are giving online, and we are feeling overwhelmed with all of the support that we are getting. Join the party. Keep us around, because we are what your city sounds like, whether if it's the Twin Cities or whether if it's San Antonio. This is how you keep the variety, and it's not just the same things. 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
1: You sound like Big Boy talking Raekwon.
0: There you go.
1: Let's get into this next set of music here. We're going to hear from...
0: That's what's up.
1: In this next set, we're going to hear from Gwen Bunn. She released a project earlier this year. A really great listen. What else we got, Miguel?
0: We're going to hear an old favorite coming from the internet.
1: And we're going to start out with another old favorite, maybe a bit older of a favorite, coming from the Foreign Exchange, of course, made up of Fonte Coleman and Nicolay. This one is called Don't Wait. You can give today. Don't wait. Right here, Radio Pocho, reclaiming roots through música.

0: And you just heard Eyes Locked by Gwen Bunn. That is off of her newest project, The Interim, Volume 1.
1: And right before that, we heard The Internet featuring Tay Walker with Runnin' off of the album Feel Good.
0: That one from 2013 is an album that I think about a lot. Still got such it's still such a great project. One that I wish that they would stop messing around and put out on vinyl. But that's another discussion for another day. We started out that set with Don't Wait by The Foreign Exchange off of 2010's Authenticity. We're big fans of Foreign Exchange around here. It's always a good reason to play some Foreign Exchange. And you are, of course, tuned in to Radio Pocho, reclaiming roots through música here on KRTU in San Antonio, WFNU in Frogtown, St. Paul, and all across the Twin Cities at KFAI. My name is DJ Terrell Lamar.
1: And I'm DJ Miguel Vargas.
0: And coming up in this next set of music, we're going to hear some newer music coming from Ana Tijoux. Of course, she released an EP, I think we call it an EP, earlier this year. We're also going to hear from Rawayana. And celebrating a birthday September the 14th is Amy Winehouse. We're going to hear from her as well in this set. But starting off with Rawayana, this is Ray Miller right here on Radio Pocho, reclaiming roots through música.

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And their album cover mascot, Sad Luke, is back too. 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

0: And you just heard In My Bed by Amy Winehouse. That is off her debut album, 2003's Frank. That, especially the intro of that song, you may mistake that as a song called Made You Look. They may have made you look a second time at your radio and think that was Nas. But that was produced by the same producer that produced that track, Made You Look, by Nas, Salaam Remy. And fun fact, Nas and Amy Winehouse were both celebrating birthdays, or would have been celebrating birthdays, on the same day, September the 14th. Prior to that, we heard Desapego by Ana Tijoux, DJ Da Cele Tremendo, and that is off of Ana Tijoux's latest work. And we started that set out with Rey Miller by Rawayana, and that was off of his 2026 album, Donde Es El After. And you are, of course, tuned in to Radio Pocho, reclaiming roots through music here on KFAI in the Twin Cities, KRTU in San Antonio, and WFNU in Frogtown, St. Paul. I'm DJ Terrell Lamar.
1: And I'm DJ Miguel Vargas. We are in fall membership drive mode. And I think of all... think of it... Think if there was no non-commercial radio at all. Imagine everything you heard...
0: In a world
1: this summer. If it was nothing but commercial radio, I'm sure you'd be getting a lot of the same vibes, same 20 songs, same opinions. And okay, so now if you throw some non-commercial like into that, you might still have some formats, but you still need stations that offer more, just like KFAI, like KRTU, like WFNU. Then we bring that variety, and we represent those other communities, those other insights that you may not get to hear from, encounter outside of your car or outside of your kitchen. 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So just remember, be some of the cool people like Eric and James and Jen and Azul and Mike. They're putting their dollars where the value is. 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And if you're listening in San Antonio, you can go to join.krtu.org. And now, because you've been so good and because you donated, right? You did donate, right? Right? We got some more music coming your way. What are we going to hear in this next set?
0: We're going to hear from Sasha Keeble. She, of course, released her EP Act 2 earlier this year.
1: We're going to hear from Arima Edera, who is currently on tour with Nick Hakim. And if you're listening in the Twin Cities, Nick Hakim is going to be at the Turf Club with Arima Edera on Saturday, September 26th. So we're going to hear some from Arima Edera. And right now we're going to hear an old favorite coming from Omar Apollo. This is off of Ivory. This is called Evergreen. Omar Apollo, right here on Radio Pocho. Reclaiming roots through musica.

0: you just heard Heal Something by Sasha Keeble. That is off of her Act 2 EP that came out earlier this year. I do have it on good authority that Sasha Keeble has an album completed. She's sitting on a completed album right now. I would guess maybe early next year. For that one, maybe singles coming out toward the end of this year, but album on the way from Sasha Keeble.
1: And before that, we heard from Arima Adera with the song Gemini Eyes off of her latest album, A Rush to Nowhere. Arima Adera is currently on tour with Nick Hakim, and if you're listening in the Twin Cities, Nick Hakim and Arima Adera are performing at the Turf Club on Saturday, September 26th. And we start that set off with Omar Apollo with the song Evergreen off of his album Ivory. And you're tuned into Radio Pocho, reclaiming roots through música, right here in the Twin Cities on KFAI. Also over here in Frogtown, St. Paul, and WFNU. And all the way down in San Antonio, Texas, on KRTU. My name is DJ Miguel Vargas.
0: And I'm DJ Terrell Lamar. 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And it is an important time. You know, I try not to be like super hyperbolic in my statements about these kinds of things. So it's a very important time to give. We all know what's going on around the world, around this country in particular. Funding being cut left and right. We got Kennedy Centers closing. think it's really going down out here. 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
1: I think KRTU is, they're going to be celebrating their 50th year real soon. And WFNU, is, you know, they've been around as long as the LPFMs have been around. 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
0: 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And
1: I hear that it's going down in space.
0: Space Force. So we got some more music for you. Let's see,
1: in this next set, we'll hear from Sparkle Mommy.
0: We're also going to hear from Moses Boyd, has an album on the way.
1: Yeah. Right now, we're going to start it off with The Marlowes and that wonderful album, The Hotel Malibu. So we're going to hear the song Under the Silver Moon. The Marlowes right here on Radio Pocho.
0: Reclaiming roots through música.

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1: Minneapolis Minnetonka Band, the Gated Community, is celebrating its 20th anniversary at the Cedar.
0: Band leader Samanth Gopinath formed the group in 2006 while living in the Holzerman building across the street from the Cedar.
1: For this very special performance, current and former band members and special guests will perform songs from the Gated Community's fall catalog.
0: More information about the Gated Community and Friends 20th Anniversary Show is available at thecedar.org.

0: And that was Sparkle Mommy with Running off of her latest album, In This Body.
1: Prior to that, we heard Criticized by Moses Boyd and Amber Simone. And that one is off of Moses Boyd's upcoming album, Songs for Sinners, out on the 30th of October.
0: And we started that set off with The Marlowe's Under the Silver Moon off of their album, The Hotel Malibu. And you are tuned in to Radio Pocho, reclaiming roots through música, right here in the Twin Cities on KFAI. Also over here in Frogtown, St. Paul on WFNU. And all the way down in San Gilma, San Antonio, Texas on KRTU. My name is DJ Miguel Vargas.
1: And I'm DJ Terrell Lamar. And in this next set of music, we're going to hear from Eric Badu, produced by The Alchemist and featuring Thundercat. We're also going to hear from Amy Melly, a song from her 2026 album, All About Love.
0: And now we're going all the way back to, what is this, 94, 96, 97, 98, maybe 98.
1: That late?
0: I feel like it. I don't know. But yeah, I'm talking about John B. and his Cool Relax album. I think you remember that. If you're listening in the Twin Cities, John B. is coming to the Dakota on September 24th. And so, yeah, let's hear something off of Cool Relax. This is called They Don't Know. John B. right here on Radio Pocho. Reclaiming roots through música.
1: The Quiet Storm.
0: Quiet Storm. That's how I sound when I snore.

0: We've asked some popular autumn symbols what they think of the KFAI Fall Member Drive. 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

0: The Quiet Storm. What you just heard was They Ain't You by Erykah Badu. That one features Thundercat. It's off of the new Erykah Badu and Alchemist album, Before the World Blows. One of the top picks from that album, I would say. Prior to that, we heard Amy Melly with Ooh La La off of her album All About Love.
1: And before that, we heard John B. with They Don't Know off of his landmark album, Cool Relax. We just learned that They Don't Know was produced by Tim and Bob, who also brought you the thong song of Bobby Valentino's. Thong, thong, thong, thong. Bobby Valentino's Slow Down, you know, all of those staples.
0: Just want to get to know you.
1: Just get to know you. And, for those listening in the Twin Cities, John B., coming to the Dakota on September 24th. And you are tuned into Radio Pocho, reclaiming roots through music. Right here in the Twin Cities on KFAI. Also over here in Frogtown, St. Paul on WFNU. And all the way down. Am I asleep or am I awake? What in the David Lynch is this? And all the way down in San Antonio on KRTU. My name is DJ Miguel Vargas.
0: And I'm DJ Terrell Lamar. 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
1: I mean, where else are you going to hear that kind of quiet storm?
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1: What do we got coming up next? 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
0: In this next set, we're going to hear from Carolina Oliveros and Orquesta Acucan with their latest released song called Rayo.
1: We're also going to hear from La Santa Cecilia and their album Los Años. And right now, shout outs to the Malamania crew and Salsa Brava. And we're going to hear the latest 45 that they put out. This is called El Baile. Malamania right here on Radio Pocho. Reclaiming roots through music.

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1: And you just heard Rayo by Carolina Oliveros and Orquesta Acocan.
2: And before that, you heard La Santa Cecilia with Bailando Si off of their latest album, Los Años. And we start that set off with Malamania with El Baile. And you're tuned into Radio Pocho, reclaiming roots through música, right here in the Twin Cities on KFAI. And also over here in Frogtown, St. Paul on WFNU. And all the way down in San Antonio, Texas on KRTU. My name is DJ Miguel Vargas.
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1: We're also going to hear from Ezra Collective and their latest album. And we're going to start out this final set with our Radio Pocho Song of the Week, coming to us from Mexica Noyas and featuring Lucia. This one is called Tabaco off of their album Futurismo Tradicional. And this has been another Radio Pocho, reclaiming roots through música.

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Anything helps, even the smallest amount. As I think it was Stockhausen who said that great changes come in small steps, so everything is appreciated. We are already very grateful to you, the listener members, who have helped us for almost 50 years. And you are the wind in our sails, and we love to fly with you through music, through a lot of things. So tonight, a very special program. We are celebrating the diversity of this station. We are celebrating the diversity of our world. And we're dedicated tonight's program to Brazilian music. Brazil, which is an amazing, amazing musical pole, combining influences from Africa, the Amazon, and Europe. Things come together and magic happens. And we're celebrating that. And I hope that you will make some magic happen for us too. KFI.org is the place to go. We are going to start with some music by New York-based Brazilian percussionist Ciro Baptista and his group Beat the Donkey. It's a self-titled album, and we're going to hear a piece off of this. What we heard underneath us right now is the voice and the berimbau of Nana Vasconcelos. And right now we're going to switch to Ciro Baptista right here on International Jazz Conspiracy. And you can just dance with your fingers on your computer to kfai.org.

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Radio without boundaries and music without borders. My name is Imel, and I have the pleasure of sharing some Brazilian music with you tonight. Throughout this first set, we heard the music of Ciro Baptista, a pretty amazing percussionist based in New York City, collaborating with some of the really great artists of our time. And so we're going to continue with a little bit more Ciro Baptista.

I just forgot a little detail. Thinking about the music, it is our fall flash drive, and we would appreciate immensely your generosity. KFAI.org, and I'm going to let the music convince you.

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My name is Emel, and as always, a great pleasure to be here with you, sharing this music, which is probably the most beautiful thing that we have in this world. And it is really such a privilege for me to enjoy this with you, because we are stronger in numbers. 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And this music travels throughout the world. Here and there, there's people listening and enjoying. There is strength in numbers. 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KFAI.org. Tonight we are listening to music from Brazil. Another magical source, a magical well of music and culture. And we are so privileged to have this with us in this world, this culture, this music, this diversity. Anyway, these last couple of songs were by Brazilian percussionist Ayrton Moreira, with the voice of his wife, Flora Purim, and also the guitar of Egberto Gismonti, whom we heard before the Ayrton set. Gismonti, another magician, guitarist, pianist, amazing composer and performer. We'll probably hear some more Gismonti, but we also heard Hermeto Pascual play with Ayrton Moreira and Flora Purim. And the piano that we hear underneath us, it is Hermeto. So this comes from an Ayrton album, but we will transition into some music by the great magician of them all, the greatest, Hermeto Pascual. So, oh, and by the way, on this record, we have Ron Carter on bass. Actually, we're going to switch to another Ayrton piece, which is called Samba da Flora. Flora, referring to his wife, Flora Purim. So we're going to hear that one instead. And then we'll hear some Hermeto Pascual.

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My name is Imel, and we just heard the beautiful

inside playing the harmonium, the Indian organ, and vocalizing a little bit. Before that, we heard Ermeto Pascual off of a live performance. The piece was called Slave's Mass. And off of that album, we're now going to hear some more Ermeto Pascual. This one is called Cannon, dedicated to Cannonball Adderley. But before I forget, I would just like to remind you that we are doing our Fall Pledge Drive here on your beloved community radio, non-commercial radio. 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And we are so thankful for all of you who have, in the past almost 50 years and counting, thank you. So now some Ermeto Pascual, right here on International Jazz Conspiracy.

de você e

We have another 15 minutes left on tonight's edition of International Jazz Conspiracy, right here on your community radio station, KFAI, Fresh Air Radio. And I can't tell you how immense a pleasure it is for me to have the opportunity to be here with you and listen to some music together. This is such a pleasure and such a privilege. So I would thank you so much for listening with me, enjoying with me, and also it is our fall pledge drive. And you know exactly what to do, so I don't need to repeat it. I'm just reminding you. And so we heard some Ermeto Pascual during this past set. Before that, some Egberto Gismonti. As I said before, tonight's program is dedicated to the celebration of Brazilian music. Just a little bit of it, because it is an immense source of amazing music and culture, and it's also a great pleasure to be a part of an organization such as KFAI that represents the diversity of our world, of our city. We are celebrating that, and it is great to be able to celebrate with you. So thank you. We're going to listen to some Baden Powell, who is another giant of the guitar. This is Consolação, and it is an early recording, early 60s, before he went to Paris and became better known. But this is while he was still in Brazil playing with some of his compatriots. But music makes compatriots of us all, and that's why it is the most beautiful thing.

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We are doing our fall pledge drive, and I would like to thank you so much for all your support. I will be back next Wednesday with some more music. Tonight it was a pleasure to share some of my favorite music from the magical Brazil. Baden Powell underneath us right now. This might take us to the top of the hour. So, once again, thank you for your support. And thank you for listening. Until next week, stay safe, stay tuned, and peace.

0: In recognition of the freedom of speech protections on the First Amendment and the FCC's relaxed policy on late night and overnight language, this KFAA program may include song lyrics that some listeners might find objectionable. Listener discretion is advised.
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Happy Thursday, everybody. 3 minutes after midnight on a Thursday. My name is Chris. This is the Starlight Serenade right here on Fresh Air Community Radio KFAI 90.3 FM, Minneapolis, St. Paul, and all around the globe at KFAI.org. We are non-commercial, community-powered radio. Well, this is the Starlight Serenade, the show here on KFAI, bringing you nothing but the very best in vocal jazz, blues, soul, funk, and lots of great stuff in between all of that. And it is a very, very special show because if you're a listener of KFAI, you probably already know this. We are in the midst of our fall member drive. Just a couple of times a year, we like to take to the airwaves to remind you that you put the community in community-powered radio. 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That's honestly a pretty cool thing in a weird way. It's kind of punk rock, if you will. 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We've got a couple of, you know, small but mighty staff members here at the station, and many, many, many, many volunteers who do this because they love it so much. 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Again, KFAI.org/donate is a great place to be. And in celebration of our fall member drive today, we have a very special edition of the Starlight Serenade tonight. I am taking you around the world in 80 songs. Well, probably not 80 songs. That's a lot. So maybe we'll take you around the world in between like 20 and 25 songs. How about that? Yes, we are getting out of the country. We are heading all across the globe. We'll be visiting vocal jazz artists, soul artists, funk artists, people in that realm of things from countries like Mexico, Brazil, Spain, South Africa, New Zealand, South Korea, up to Scandinavia, and lots of places in between. So I hope you'll join me over these next 2 hours as we explore all sorts of different artists from around the world who contribute to this awesome larger umbrella of vocal jazz. It's really, really excellent stuff. So keep it tuned right here. I want to start things off here in North America to a country that we've highlighted on the show before, but we're just going to play you a couple of songs here just to kick us off and get us started here as we begin our journey around the globe. I do want to start up in Canada, where Tanika Charles was born in Toronto, Ontario. She was raised in Edmonton and is a first-generation Trinidadian Canadian, a soul singer who blends lots of great genres together. She released a record last year called Reasons to Stay, and I want to kick things off with this tune, How Long Will It Take, right here on the Starlight Serenade as we go around the world in probably less than 80 songs. KFAI.org/donate. It's a great place to be.

Capping off our first stop on this global tour, Michael Bublé, with A Foggy Day in London Town from his 2005 record, It's Time. Michael Bublé hailing from British Columbia. We also heard from probably one of Canada's most famous and celebrated jazz vocalists of all time, Joni Mitchell. Free Man in Paris, the name of that track from Court and Spark, which really served as a transition period for Joni moving from kind of the folksy singer-songwriter into jazz, which is what she really wanted to sing. And we're all better for it, I think. And we kick things off there with Tanika Charles from Toronto, Ontario. How long will it take? A lot of great stuff in Canada. It's kind of interesting that their vocal jazz scene specifically didn't really start until after the big crooners of, of the United States in the 40s and 50s with Bing Crosby and Frank Sinatra and stuff. And then Canada got their act together and started having a scene of their own after that. But really good stuff here, as tonight we are going around the world in 20 to 25-ish songs, something like that, celebrating vocal jazz, blues, soul, and funk from around the world, different countries. And we're doing this not only because it's fun, but also because it is the pledge drive. It's fall member drive time here at KFAI. Again, just a couple of times a year, we like to take to the airwaves and let you know that what you're hearing on the radio is not something that just appeared out of nowhere. It is

And in an era and a time where everything feels, you know, computer-generated, AI-generated, things feel just a little bit disconnected from humanity and reality, I think it's very cool that you can tune into KFAI 24/7, 365, and usually, you know, 99% of the time, hear a real live voice. I am here broadcasting live from the Cedar Riverside neighborhood on the beautiful West Bank of Minneapolis, and I am here each and every Thursday for 2 hours spinning you this great music. If that means something to you, I very much encourage you to head on over to KFAI.org and show your support. 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As you probably know, the Corporation for Public Broadcasting no longer exists, and that was a source of about 8% of our annual operating budget, and we very much would love to help close that gap, if at all possible, with listener support, and that means you. KFAI.org/donate. Tell them that the Starlight Serenade sent you over there, and we thank you so much. I want to go now down to Mexico, which has a small but mighty jazz scene, and of course a strong history of Chicano soul, some call it brown-eyed soul. So they've got a pretty cool little little community down there, and I definitely don't play it nearly as often as I should here on the show. So here's a couple of songs from artists in Mexico, starting with a jazz singer and songwriter and producer who was born in Mexico City and now based in New York, but got their career started down in Mexico City. I'm talking about Magos Herrera, who released a record back in 2011 called Mexico Azul. Here's a tune called Luz de Luna. Magos Herrera right here on the Starlight Serenade as we go around the world in 80, probably less than 80 songs. Here you go.

programming on KFAI comes in part from the Dakota, presenting John B. Thursday, September 24th. Singer, songwriter, and producer John B. is back with his eighth album, Waiting on You. Waiting on You is nostalgic, passionate, and euphoric, delivering classic 90s style two-step rhythms. More information about John B. Live at the Dakota is available at dakotacooks.com.

A little bit of 1970s Mexican psychedelic soul to cap off a little trip to Mexico there. Los Platinos, the name of that group, with Niña Piel de Arena. Really great stuff there, released back in 1972. From what I've kind of discovered in my preparation for this show, there's a lot of 1960s, 70s, even 80s psychedelic soul out of Mexico and a lot of other countries in Central and South America, and I am very eager to do a deep dive and find all these really excellent pieces of music that I haven't been exposed to yet. So really great stuff there from Los Platinos. We also heard from a jazz singer named Lucia Gutierrez Rebilloso, her full name. She made history as the first Mexican singer to win the prestigious Sarah Vaughan International Jazz Vocal Competition in 2022, which is very, very cool. That was Veracruz from last year's record, Lucia. We also heard Mangos Herrera kicking off the set with Luz de Luna from the 2011 record Mexico Azul. Well, hey, friends, half an hour past midnight on a Thursday. Happy to have you along for the ride on the Starlight Serenade. It's 2 hours of nothing but the very best in vocal jazz, blues, soul, funk, and lots of great stuff in between all of that. And tonight, we are indeed going around the world in 25-ish songs.

we're here for you, and you're here for us, and that means a lot. So if you head on over to kfai.org/donate and chip in just a few bucks, maybe you have a couple bucks to spare, maybe you can even support us on a monthly basis, whatever it might be, whatever fits your schedule, your budget, we are totally on board. And as a thank you, we have several fantastic thank you gifts during this fall member drive. At the $40 level, for example, you'll get this really, really sweet bandana. It's a black bandana with ink. It's very cool. You can see a picture of it on the website. We also have a $50 level. You can get a t-shirt with a really cool design on it. The $60 level gets you a ceramic mug with a colorful KFAI graphic on it. The $90 level gets you the t-shirt and the bandana. The $100 level gets you the bandana and the mug. And if you want all of those things, $150 level is what gets you the mug, the bandana, the t-shirt, all of it wrapped up together. And that's just our way of saying thank you. You know, in addition to the warm, fuzzy feeling you get from supporting your favorite community radio station, kfai.org/donate. If you're listening on the archive in the future during normal business hours, you can also give us a call at 612-375-9030, and somebody will probably be able to take your call as long as you're not calling during these crazy late night hours when there's not many of us here at the studio. And we thank you. We are going down to Brazil. We've got to talk a little bossa nova, a little bit of samba. I mean, there's not much to introduce here. Brazil has a long history of just cementing itself as a great place for jazz and vocal jazz especially. And I wanted to go, you know, kick things off with the queen of bossa nova and samba herself, Astor Gilberto, going back to her 1967 record with Walter Wanderley, A Certain Smile, A Certain Sadness. It is so nice. Summer samba. A lot of S's in there. Astor Gilberto right here on the Starlight Serenade.

we couldn't leave Brazil without getting a little girl from Ipanema in there. This recording specifically, Garota de Ipanema, from Tom Jobim's 1987 record, Inedito. It was a career retrospective that featured many of his most famous songs, along with lesser-known material that he had never previously recorded. He later claimed that this album was his most enjoyable to record, and he believed it was one of the best works of his career. I had never heard that version of Girl from Ipanema before. Obviously, we usually hear Jobim's original recording from, you know, a couple decades before that, but that's a really unique version. I kind of like that. So there you go, a little Jobim for the folks out there. We also heard from Eliana Elias with Sochina Que Ser Com Voce, this love that I've found from her record Quietude from 2022. Eliana Elias, born in Brazil, studied at Juilliard, just a really excellent musician. And of course, we kick things off with Astro Gilberto. So nice. Summer samba. Little samba for your evening as well. And a couple songs from Brazil there as we're making our way across the globe in about 25 songs or so, whatever we get to. And whatever we don't get to, we'll move on to next week because we have another global trip for you next week as well. It's going to be fantastic. In the meantime, my name is Chris. Thank you so much for tuning in. This is the Starlight Serenade, bringing you all the very best in vocal jazz, blues, soul, funk, and lots of great stuff in between each and every Thursday from midnight to 2 a.m. and archived after the fact at KFAI.org. Again, very, very special time to be tuning in because it is KFAI's Fall Member Drive. 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Again, any amount helps us out. There's no amount too small, no amount too large. Again, I want to remind you that, you know, federal funding has been cut off. 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We no longer get, you know, 8% of our budget from them, and we need help closing that gap, and that's where you come in. 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And that's really just, I don't know, the root of what we do here at KFAI is providing you music discovery. It's providing you different hyper-local perspectives on issues surrounding the community and the state. And so much more stuff in between. So if any of that means anything to you, we invite you to head on over to kfai.org/donate and let them know that the Starlight Serenade sent you over there. Thanks. We just finished off a trip to Brazil, and now we are heading over to the continent of Africa and the country of South Africa, which I think has one of the most abundant and unique music scenes out there, blending so many genres of soul and jazz and Afro-funk and so much great stuff in between. And I want to kick things off with an Afro-funk group called The Cannibals, who released a record called Get Funky back in 1979. They were led by the legendary guitarist Ray Fury. And here's a tune called Lokomela. It's a good little introduction to kind of the late 70s Afro-funk and soul that was coming out of the region at the time. It's The Cannibals right here on the Starlight Serenade. 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

The great Tandy Klassen with Kikirikiri, a great tune from her record back in 1996 called Together as One. A great jazz singer and mother of Lorraine Klassen, a world musician. We also heard from Melanie Schultz in the mix, A Child is Born, a really lovely version of that tune by Melanie Schultz from Cape Town, South Africa, whose career has taken her around the world performing with Wynton Marsalis and Jazz at Lincoln Center Orchestra and so much more. Kicked things off with the legendary South African Afro-funk soul township pop band The Cannibals with Hlokomela from their 1979 record Get Funky. That is just skimming the surface of the incredible music out of South Africa. In and around the world of vocal jazz and blues, soul, funk, all that good stuff. Again, I think I could do an entire show of just the music of South Africa and how it relates in all those genres. Good stuff. Well, hey friends, if you're just joining me, my name is Chris. This is the Starlight Serenade, a show here on KFAI, bringing you nothing but the very best in vocal jazz, blues, soul, funk, and lots of great stuff in between. 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We are non-commercial, community-powered radio, and a reminder that you do indeed put the community in community. 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Just reminding you, as we do a couple times a year, that when you support KFAI, you're helping your neighbors keep independent media strong, local, and in the hands of the community. 100% of your donation is put to work right here, keeping the studios lit, the microphones on, supporting neighborhood storytellers, local artists, community leaders sharing resources, new Minnesotans finding connection, immigrants and refugees in broadcasting in their own languages, and music heads taking bold, deep dives into genres you won't hear anywhere else. I think that's the magic of KFAI that drew me in initially several years back before I had my own show. I found this station that played heavy metal, and it played jazz, and it played, you know, folk, and it played Americana, and it played random assortments of 45s from all different genres. And they were all next to each other in a string, and I thought that was so, so cool. And that's kind of the beauty of KFAI, is all these different programs coming together under one roof, and there's truly something for everybody here, which is so, so cool. If you resonate with that at all, head on over to kfai.org/donate and pledge your support. We certainly could not do this without you. And we thank you to everyone who's donated the last couple of days. We're just getting things started. So there's lots of opportunities to do so. If you head on over to kfai.org, you can also see the array of thank you gifts that we're offering at various levels of giving, just as a tangible thank you from all of us for supporting the music and the conversations here 24/7, 365. Well, we are continuing on our trek across the globe. We were just in South Africa, and now we're flying up to Spain, which has a great jazz scene and a great vocal jazz scene, blending different styles of flamenco and soul and bossa and jazz itself. A lot of great artists out of Spain. So I wanted to stick around here for a couple of songs, starting with Rita Payas, who is a Spanish jazz and bossa nova trombonist and a singer, which is very cool. I think that combination is one of the coolest musical combinations ever. I have brand new music from Rita Payas to play for you here. It's a new single featuring Lucia Fumero on piano. It's called Diablito de San Juan. Let's take a listen right now on the Starlight Serenade. 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

Music from a group called Cosmos Soul, capping off a quick little trip up to the country of Spain. Cosmos Soul, kind of a great amalgamation of different artists from different regions, five different musicians to be exact, from different cultures, creating an original sound that's kind of rooted in soul and funk and R&B and based in Madrid. So there you go, that tune called Rebel Dia, released back in 2018. We also heard music from Buica in the mix, Se Me Escapan Las Palabras. Buica always blending some great soul, jazz, and flamenco sounds together for a, I don't know, just a great gumbo pot of music there. And we kick things off in Spain with Rita Páez with her brand new single called Diablito de San Juan. Again, a fantastic Spanish jazz vocalist, blending lots of different genres together under that umbrella. And not just a singer-songwriter, but also a trombonist, which I think is very, very cool. Well, hey friends, if you're just tuning in, my name is Chris. This is the Starlight Serenade. Again, the show here on KFAI, bringing you nothing but the very best in vocal jazz, blues, soul, funk, and lots of great stuff in between. I am with you each and every Thursday from midnight to 2 a.m., and it is my pleasure to be here on KFAI's Fall Member Drive, our semi-annual reminder that what you're hearing on the radio is made possible because of your support, and we very much appreciate your support over at kfai.org/donate. Lots of different reasons to celebrate and to come together as a community. One really cool thing about community radio is that it exists outside of the commercial media system. I talked a little earlier about how it's very cool that you can tune in at 1:17 in the morning and hear a real live voice, somebody who is at the board, in the studio, on the microphone. It's something that's incredibly rare these days. Even if you think somebody's behind the microphone, usually it's voice tracked and, you know, sometimes computer generated. And I don't know, the humanity of it has been kind of stripped away, but not here. We're here with you each and every day, 24/7, 365. 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Again, there's no amount too small, no amount too large. And if you're listening on the archives at a much more bright part of the day, maybe a normal 9 to 5, 612-375-9030 is the number you can call to speak to a real live human and show your support there. We are on a trek across the globe, doing a little, you know, around the world in 25-ish songs. We were just in Spain, and we are now heading up to Scandinavia. And I'm sorry for any purists who have a very strict definition of what Scandinavia entails. I'm just considering it, for the purposes of tonight, I'm considering it the cold European countries up there in that general direction. And there's quite a bit of jazz happening up there, jazz, soul, funk, and has been for a while. So I wanted to kick things off starting with a Norwegian artist named Karen Krog, who's had a career kind of spanning the decades since the 60s. She released a debut record back in 1964 called By Myself, and wanted to play that for you right now as we make our trek to Scandinavia, starting in Norway. It's Karen Krog right here on the Starlight Serenade. 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

and by myself, and by myself, I'll go my way by myself. I'll go my way by myself, by myself, by myself, by myself.

Music all the way up there in Finland. Cold Diamond and Mink featuring Emilia Sisko and a tune called Worth the Ride. It's off their record. Introducing Emilia Sisko, that was released a few years back in 2024. Great to hear some retro soul sounds from Helsinki on a Thursday morning. We also heard in the mix the Swedanes, a Danish-Swedish

room jazz pop, because it's very like, it's been very DIY, very like, I don't know, kind of under the radar, but very chill. But I don't think I can say that anymore, because she just signed to Verve Records, and so she's kind of a big deal now. So there you go. And we kicked things off with Norway's own Karen Krog and a tune called By Myself from back in 1964. A quick trip up to the Scandinavian countries, whatever your definition of the Scandinavian countries is. Yeah, always fun. Well, hey, friends, my name is Chris. Half an hour past 1 a.m., which means we got about half an hour to go until I head out of the studio, cruise on down the road, and head on off to dreamland. But we still have lots of music to get to before that. And even before we get to that, I want to remind you that it is KFAI's Fall Member Drive. This is your chance. If you've been thinking about becoming a member of KFAI, showing your support in any way possible, there's no better time than right now to head on over to kfai.org/donate and show your support over there. We'd love to see you. We'd love to hear from you, why you listen, what programs you listen to, just where you're supporting us from. We have such a cool reach over here at KFAI because we are, you know, very local. We serve the local community. We serve the Twin Cities and Minnesota as a whole. But we know that people discover us from all different corners of the globe. I've had people email me from Italy and from Norway and from lots of other random places across the world that have stumbled upon KFAI just by happenstance and stream it there. So that's a really, really cool thing. And truly, I think, something that only a community radio station like KFAI is capable of doing. It's such a unique thing to tune in to one program, and then a couple hours later, it's a completely different program, and it's all just this big, I don't know, patchwork of awesome community. And that's what you get here at KFAI. If that means something to you, if that resonates with you, I invite you to head on over to kfai.org/donate and show your support over there. Well, in celebration of this Fall Member Drive, we have been making our way across the globe, visiting different countries, and hearing all sorts of artists from those countries that are in and around the world of vocal jazz, blues, soul, funk, that whole realm of things. Like I said, we were just in Scandinavia, and I want to head over now to South Korea, which has just a blossoming jazz scene. I mean, there's no shortage of incredible jazz singers and jazz musicians over there, just contributing to a really, really hot scene. And I want to start things off with a brand new single by the pianist and singer Maria Kim, who I've played on the show before. She's really excellent. She's done a lot of work with Canadian vocalist Katie George. She's been in the U.S. and Canada and really all over the world, but she's from South Korea. And just released this tune. It's called Blue Moon. Maria Kim with brand new music right here on the Starlight Serenade. It's KFAI.

set of music from some fantastic artists out of South Korea. We just heard the artist Na Yun Sun, also known as Yun Sun Na, Mystic River, a great track from her 2019 record Immersion. Na Yun Sun, among contemporary jazz's most admired vocalists, and really a great blend of kind of that contemporary upbeat jazz mixed sometimes with a driving sound of soul and funk in there as well. Really great stuff. Before that, really beautiful piece by an artist named Woong Song, who's probably one of the most prominent jazz singers in the South Korean scene and has been since the 90s. I kind of maybe liken her to South Korea's Diana Krall in that way. She's just ever-present, always making good music. She released a record in 2024 called Love It's Longing, Volume 3, and we heard a track from that one called Winter Rain Falls. And we kicked things off with brand new music from Maria Kim, the great pianist and singer out of South Korea, and her version of Blue Moon. Really, really excellent stuff there from Maria Kim. Well, hey, friends, we're getting near the end of the show here, which is kind of crazy. It's been a wild ride. You are listening to the Starlight Serenade, the show here on KFAI, bringing you nothing but the very best in vocal jazz, blues, soul, funk, and lots of great stuff in between. I'm with you each and every Thursday from midnight to 2 a.m., 2 hours of great music. And you're listening, by the way, right here on Fresh Air Community Radio, KFAI, 90.3 FM, Minneapolis, St. Paul, and all around the globe at kfai.org. 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It's something that's very special about KFAI here. 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It seems simple, again, but it's pretty cool. KFAI founded in 1978. It truly is volunteer-powered. It's non-commercial. 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And heard, like I said before, it's heard across the Twin Cities and beyond. 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We provide local news, information about arts and culture, conversations and music you truly won't hear anywhere else. 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We would love to hear from you. I want to remind you once more also that there are some pretty sweet thank you gifts that you can receive just as a small token of our gratitude for supporting this station. There's a really cool bandana. There's a t-shirt. There's a ceramic mug. There's a way that you can get all three of those things at the $150 level. So in any level you'd like to give at, we certainly appreciate, and there's some pretty sweet 2026 Fall Member Drive swag that you can pick up, again, as a thank you, in addition to the warm and fuzzy feeling you get from supporting your favorite community media organization.
Well, we're running out of time here, and like I said, I'm continuing on with our trip around the globe next week, so be sure to tune in. Same time, same place next week for the Starlight Serenade. We're going to pick things up in New Zealand, and I'm actually going to start off, start this set and end the show with just a quick preview of what you might expect here in New Zealand. With an artist named Ricky May. He's got a kind of a big, brash voice and is known for his covers of different standards and other famous artists. He released a record back in 1987 called Just Foolin' Around, a tribute to Louis Armstrong. So you can kind of guess where that's headed. It's pretty cool. I'm going to play this for you. It's Ricky May and his version of Cabaret. And we'll continue on, like I said, with New Zealand at the top of the next show, and we'll see what countries we land on next week as well. It's going to be a discovery. It's going to be great. Let's see. Ricky May, right here on the Starlight Serenade on KFAI. Have a lovely rest of your day, everybody. We'll see you next week. KFAI.org/donate.

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0: Could it be that there is something?
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0: Something else inside the rap.
1: Set bash.
0: Inside the rap.
1: Elucid. 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

0: The smidge of absurdity.
1: Augustus. And it is having no language, not being permitted to articulate anything, not being permitted to express anything, which is the final devastation. It's as though if they could just keep them quiet, just harness them, have them shut up, this labor force would be perfect.
0: Mercenary coalition, pain inside the repetition. Ain't no second.

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0: 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Here?
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0: 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Now, your favorite fictitious time-traveling 1940s broadcast legend wouldn't steer you wrong, now would he? Shimmer's bubbly personality, sparkling musical selections, and enthusiastically firm grasp of the modern pop culture universe are here to get your entire day off to a bright turkey start. Such are the perks of tuning in to hear Daybreak with Shimmer right here on KFAI, where we're conducting our annual fall membership fundraising drive. 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Sometime past 6, there should be a live operator in the phone bank. And I'm sure Shimmer will indeed make you aware of CRZ's presence in Studio 5. Here's Eugene de Portrine with Fabienke.

The viewpoints expressed in this program are the opinions of the people expressing them and are not necessarily those of Fresh Air Incorporated, its staff, or its board of directors.

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It is Thursday morning, September 17th, 2026. And we're going to kick it off this morning within a beautiful array of 2 hours of just fun music. We are in day number 4 of our fall pledge drive right here on KFAI. It started on Monday, and I'm honored to be in this beautiful studio that celebrates community and connection and the joy of all the shows and just the excitement around the pledge drive. And because of you, the listener. 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And I'm going to share the levels here in a little bit. I'm Shimmer. Thanks for joining me. And I use she, her, Lady Women Glitter pronouns. And this is my show, Daybreak with Shimmer, that airs every Thursday morning right here on KFAI from 6 a.m. to 8 a.m. So let's just get into the music. And thanks for joining me. Happy Fall Pledge Drive right here on KFAI. It's going to be a beautiful Thursday. We'll be back in a short few minutes.

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2: 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Arkansas country folk singer-songwriter Willie Carlisle is touring with his latest release, The Universal Bubba, a double album that expands his range of influences to include funk, Americana, Cajun, old-timey, and experimental. With this latest album, Willie Carlisle embraces the freedom to move across genres, try out new instrumentations, and toy with turning traditions on their head. Opening the show is William Matheny. More information about Willie Carlisle is available at thecedar.org.
3: Welcome back to the AM Jive right here on KFAI Radio. Good morning. If you are just joining us, I'm your girl Shimmer, live in the studio with you this morning. This beautiful, calm Thursday morning. I am here and I'm so honored to be in this beautiful space. It is day number 4 of KFAI's Fall Pledge Drive. And I'm always excited around this time of year because I just love how passionate and how grateful KFAI is and all of the beautiful and shamazing work that all the hosts put into their shows. And I think that it is so magical to just be here. And thanks for joining me. And I really hope that you all enjoyed the first couple of songs in the set. I kicked it off with Earth, Wind, and Fire, with September. I feel like it's fall vibes. It really just got me in the mood to just get everyone going this morning. And then I had There She Goes from The Laws. We had Turn Me On, which is a beautiful, slow, melodic version from Norah Jones. And then Stand By Me from Ben E. King. So I'm just excited to be here. And if you are loving community radio, you love non-commercial community-powered radio, and you love KFAI, whether it's a favorite program, a host that you enjoy listening to, the shows, whatever it is, then thank you so much, first and foremost. 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Or you can call us at 612-375-9030, 612-375-9030, and thank you for all your support. Now, let me just tell you, we have some great levels, okay, and we have some really fabulous merchandise. I am so excited. For the $40 level, there's a beautiful bandana and a pen pack. At the $50 level is a t-shirt, which is awesome. A $60 level is a coffee mug and so much more. At the $30 level, there's a shirt and bandana. And then there's a $100 level, which is a mug and a bandana. And then there's a $150 level, which is everything. So it's awesome. So yes, yes, yes. And I walked in and I'm like, okay, yeah, this merchandise. And I saw it and it is magical. It's so awesome. All right. Thanks for joining me. Good morning to everyone in the Discord chat. Good morning, Jeremy B. Good morning, Jason. Yes, Mexico City. Okay. I am so jelly, but I'm excited for you. Have a great time. Hello, Megan. Good morning. Good morning. Good morning. And I'm just honored to be here as always. All right. Let's get back into the music now on KFAI's AM Drive.

Welcome back to the AM Drive right here on KFAI Radio, the Jackson 5 with I'll Be There. And before that, we had a Get Together from the Young Bloods and People Have the Power from Patti Smith. We also had a great, great, great, great mix in the first set. Opening this morning, we had some Ben E. King, Norah Jones. We had The Laws and Earth, Wind, and Fire. I'm your girl, Shimmer. Thanks for joining me this morning, right here, part of KFAI's weekly AM Drive shows that you get each and every single day. An awesome array of programs in the morning to start your morning right when you're getting up and you're prioritizing your day, whatever that looks like. Thanks for joining us. And this is non-commercial community powered radio. And I'm always so grateful to be in this beautiful space, like I say, every Thursday morning. Good morning to everyone in the Discord chat. I really appreciate everyone who is tuned in this morning and each and every day right here on KFAI for all of the great programming and shows. We have some really awesome events that are coming here to the Twin Cities, coming to the Cedar Cultural Center on September 18th, which is tomorrow, the Gated Community and Friends. It's going to be live at the Cedar Cultural Center. The doors will open at 7. The show's at 8 p.m. It is an all-ages event. There's seating options.

0: at First Avenue in Minneapolis is Chet Pyle, Soul Glow, Prize Horse. It is the Who Loves the Sun Tour 2026. That's going down tonight at First Avenue in Minneapolis. Check that out. Again, for more information and ticketing and more, you can get your tickets at firstavenue.com. 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

0: Welcome back to the AM Drive. Jeremy B is making me laugh in the Discord chat. I love it. Yes, yes, yes. Oh my goodness. Bananarama, cruel summer. I am sad. I am not a winter person. I always get really sad around this time, but that's just me. I'm just not really ready for the coldness. And I always say of the AM Drive hosts on Thursdays, I always get the worst weather. I don't know why. I'm just sitting in the studio on day number 4 of our fall pledge drive. I'm just sitting here dancing. I'm having a great time. I'm just stretching and enjoying the vibes this morning. So thanks for joining your girl Shimmer, part of KFEI's weekly AM Drive shows, Daybreak with Shimmer. Let's take a look at your weather. It is going to be a high of 70 today. Clear. There was rain last night. I was really excited about that. It came really late. I just had to step outside and take in the beautiful rain noises. It definitely was melodic in my opinion. It's going to be a high of 70 today, clear and cloudy throughout the day. Tomorrow, it's going to drop down into the 60s. It's going to be 60 on the nose with rain throughout the day. So if you are going to be out tomorrow and you are a rain person like your girl Shimmer, I hope that you get out and enjoy the rain. It is going to be rainy all day long tomorrow. Saturday is going to be a high of 63, clear and cloudy throughout the day. Sunday, we're going to go jump up into a high of 68. And as we approach next week, Monday, 63 and sunny. Midweek next week, Wednesday, it'll be clear and cloudy, a high of 65. And Friday, it'll be 68 and sunny throughout the day. So the weather definitely is changing for sure. I'm not sure if we're going to see any more of the 90s in the temperature aspect, that is. But you never know. Mother Nature might surprise us. So that's what the weather looks like. All right, we are in day number 4. Of our fall pledge drive right here on KFAI. And if you love non-commercial community powered radio, you love KFAI. We are approaching 50 years coming up really soon. I was listening to all the shows the last couple of days, and I'm always inspired just by all of the programming and the voices and just the beautiful creations and creativity and the music that the hosts here on KFAI bring each and every day. And it's just so intriguing. And that is why I love KFEI. 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It's so magical and it's so needed and so important. If you are a sustaining member, thank you. And if you love KFEI and you're able to donate, we appreciate that always. 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We also have levels, and the merch and the swag is so magical. At the $40 level, there's a bandana and a pen pack, which is awesome. At the $50 level of contributing to our fall pledge drive is a t-shirt, which is super awesome. At the $60 level is a coffee mug, which is amazing. At the $90 level is a shirt and a bandana. We have a $100 level, when you're able to donate, is a mug and a bandana. And then there is a $150 level, and you get all of the merch together. So awesome. Again, we are in day number 4 of KFEI's fall pledge drive right here on KFEI. We have a couple more announcements, more great events on the way, and more music. I'm your girl Shimmer. Thanks for joining me right here, part of KFEI's AM Drive.
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Sly and the Family Stone with Everyday People. And before that, we heard Yes We Can from the Pointer Sisters. Good morning. I'm your girl, Shimmer, part of KFAI's weekly AM Drive shows, which airs right here on KFAI every Thursday. Daybreak with Shimmer from 6 a.m. to 8 a.m. Another awesome event that's coming here to the Twin Cities. Yard Act is performing tonight at the Fine Line in Minneapolis. You can buy your tickets at firstavenue.com. Again, this is presented by KFAI. 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You can buy your tickets for all of the information that you need about pricing, seating, and more at firstavenue.com. Another great event that's coming here to the Twin Cities that I was reading about that looks really, really interesting is going to be the GOR North American Tour 2026 with special guest Secret Chiefs 3 and VMO. 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We are in day number 4 of KFAI's Fall Pledge Drive right here on KFAI. 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I'm your girl, Shimmer. 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All right, another hour is up next, and I'm going to start out with a classic song that I love from an R&B girl group that I've been loving. I love this album, and I think it was one of my favorites, and I just love them, for real. The song is entitled Good Morning Sunshine, right now on KFAI's AM Drive, Daybreak with Shimmer. Good morning.

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3: 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Good morning. If you are just joining me in the studio, this is the weekly AM Drive. All the amazing shows every single day, Monday through Friday, right here on KFAI from 6 to 8 a.m., as well as Sunday morning from 6 a.m. to 8 a.m. You'll get a great, awesome morning show as well. And I kicked it off this morning with a great, great, great, great bunch of music that I loved. I started out with Good Morning Sunshine from a R&B girl group, For Real, who I love. The album is amazing. I definitely feel you all need to check them out. Again, I kicked it off with Good Morning Sunshine from For Real. And then we also had some Stand By You with Rachel Platten. And then I had Here For You from Kygo and Ella Henderson. And then a great song, Connection, from the group None Above, who I love. I've gotten to interview them. I've seen them in concert several times. They are shamazing. So you definitely need to check them out. 719 right here in the Twin Cities. We have a couple more events that are coming here to the Twin Cities. Paul Bearer will be performing live at the Turf Club in St. Paul on September 21st. It is the Foundations of Burden Tour. It is their August and September 2026 tour with very special guests, Orb and Blackheart. So check them out. Again, they are coming on September 21st at the Turf Club in St. Paul. Paul Bearer, their Foundations of Burden tour. It's their August and September 2026 tour with very special guests, Orb and Blackheart. And you can buy your tickets at firstavenue.com. Coming to the Dakota on September 23rd, Country Rock Legends Pure Prairie League is going to be performing live at the Dakota on September 23rd. Again, Pure Prairie League is bringing their great music to the Dakota on September 23rd. So check that out. Okay, and I'm excited for this one. John B. Oh my gosh, love me some John B. A platinum recording superstar, R&B performer, is coming September 24th to the Dakota. I definitely have to check that out. I was telling Megan in the Discord chat, like, Shimmer was excited about that one. John B, again, coming to the Dakota on September 24th, is going to be bringing a night of beautiful, silky R&B music, so check that out. It is 7:20 a.m. right here in the Twin Cities, and we are in day number 4 of our Fall Pledge Drive right here on KFAI. We are non-commercial community-powered radio. 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If you have a contribution for a special show, a host, just to say thank you, we appreciate that. And there's really awesome levels. We have a $40 level all the way up to $150 level. And there's some great merch, okay? We have bandanas, t-shirts, coffee mugs. We have everything that will be included in that at the $150 level. Again, we are in day number four of our fall pledge drive right here on KFAI Radio. Let's get back into it now. Here's more music. 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

0: Welcome back to the AM Drive right here on KFAI Radio, the Bengals. I will take care of you. And before that, we had At Your Side from the Coors. I'm Shimmer, and thanks for joining me each and every Thursday morning from 6 a.m. to 8 a.m., part of KFAI's weekly AM Drive shows. This is my show on Thursday mornings, Daybreak with Shimmer. And we are in day number 4 of our Fall Pledge Drive right here on KFAI. That's right. 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All right, we have Brad coming up at 8 o'clock with Surface Noise, a great show. You have to listen to it. Oh my gosh, I love that show. And tomorrow, we have a very special guest coming in who is going to be hosting Jason Buckland's Lost in the Groove on Friday morning tomorrow. Jason is on vacation. Yes, Jason, enjoy Mexico City. I'm so jealous, but you deserve it. We have an awesome, awesome part of our KFAI family is one of the hosts of KFAI's Fresh Fruit Collective on the fourth Thursday of the month. Yes, yes, yes. And also had a show on Friday mornings when the KFAI AM Drive show started. I'm talking about none other than our great friend here, Alfred Walking Bull, is going to be back in the studio tomorrow. And he's going to be hosting a very special Lost in the Groove re-grand entry. So welcome back, Alfred. It's going to be a great, great Friday morning. I cannot wait to tune in. Alfred, your girl Shimmer is sending you love, and I'm excited to hear the show tomorrow. It's going to be a great one. Alfred will be stepping in and sitting in tomorrow for Jason. All right, 7:32 a.m. in the Twin Cities. I'm going to go ahead and get into a couple more announcements, and then we'll come back with more music this morning on KFAI's AM Drive.
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programming on KFAI is brought to you in part by First Avenue, presenting Paul Bear at the Turf Club Monday, September 21st. Doom Metal Maestros, Paul Bear are touring with their completely remixed, remastered, and reconstructed versions of their breakthrough 2014 album, Foundations of Burden. 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

0: forming allegations of Burton in its entirety. Open the show as org at Bleakheart. 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
1: 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That was some legends that I played in that last set. Carole King with You've Got a Friend. And before that, I'll Be Your Shelter from Taylor Dayne. Good morning. I'm your girl Shimmer, part of KFAI's weekly AM Drive shows, which airs every single week right here on KFAI Radio. We're almost out of time. I'm super bummed to leave, but I love, love, love being with you each and every single Thursday morning. We got Brad coming up next with Surface Noise at 8 a.m. Such a great program. Great show. And tomorrow we have a very special treat. Jason Buckland is on vacation. Yes, enjoying his time in Mexico City. I'm super jealous. But Jason, have a great time. I want to see photos. But stepping in for Jason tomorrow, who's going to host Lost in the Groove, which is Jason's show every Friday morning right here to close out KFAI's weekly AM Drive shows on Fridays, is none other than our great friend right here at KFAI. Alfred Walking Bull is coming back to host a very special Lost in the Groove re-grand entry tomorrow morning from 6 a.m. to 8 a.m. So check that out. And also, we are in day number 4 of our fall pledge drive right here on KFAI. That's right. If you love non-commercial community-powered radio, if you have a favorite show, a host, if you just love the messages, if you just love, love, love tuning in and there's a song that you haven't heard in such a long time, first and foremost, thank you. 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And there's a couple of ways that you can do that. You can reach out to us at kfai.org and you can contribute that way, or you can call us live at 612-375-9030. The one and only, the Shamazing CRZ, is in the phone bank with your girl Shimmer right now. So yes, yes, yes. Again, we have about 15 minutes left, and there's also great levels. So if you contribute or are able to do so at certain levels, at the $40 level, we have a bandana and a pen pack. At the $50 level is an awesome t-shirt. I've seen them on social medias and they are amazing. At the $60 level of a contribution is a coffee mug. There is a $90 level, which is a shirt and bandana. At the $100 level is a mug and bandana. And then of a contribution or donation of $150 or more is everything. It's going to be awesome. So the merch is awesome this year for our fall pledge drive right here on KFAI. All right, I'm going to go ahead and get into a couple more songs to close out today's show. Again, I'm your girl Shimmer. Thanks for joining me this morning. An artist that I love. I got to see her in June. I was super excited. Olivia Dean, So Easy to Fall in Love on Daybreak with Shimmer right here on KFAI's AM Drive.

Olivia Dean with So Easy to Fall in Love. I'm your girl Shimmer, and from the KFAI Pledge Central, a shout out to John in New Brighton. Yay for 50 years of KFAI. WMMR was my college radio station when they were in Minnesota's Modern Rock, and loves my show every Thursday, getting him through the weekend with a positive vibe. Thank you so much, John in New Brighton. I really appreciate that, and thanks for loving and supporting KFAI Radio. And we are non-commercial, community-powered radio. I'm going to just get back into the last couple of songs. This is a great one, Tamia. We know, of course, she's a singer, and she's married to NBA legend Grant Hill. But this is a beautiful song that I feel like we don't get a lot of love to, but I just love it. It's Beautiful Surprise from Tamia. And we're going to wrap up today's show. Stay tuned, because we got Brad coming up next at the 8 o'clock a.m. hour with Surface Noise. And we are in day number 4 of KFAI's Fall Pledge Drive right here on KFAI Radio.

Tamia, beautiful surprise right here on KFEI's AM Drive. I'm your girl Shimmer. That's right. Thanks for joining me today, each and every Thursday from 6 a.m. to 8 a.m. Also, you can catch me on KFEI's Fresh Fruit. And Fresh Fruit is the longest running LGBTQIAS2+ show in the nation, in the country. There's no other station that has that. And it's so awesome. Also, I host with DJ Daddy Rocks on the second Thursday with Fresh Fruit and Rare Productions, and I'm always honored to be in this beautiful space right here on KFAI Radio. We got Brad coming up next with Surface Noise at 8 o'clock a.m., and also don't forget to check out our friend Alfred Walking Bull, who's going to be stepping in for Jason Buckland tomorrow morning on Lost in the Groove for a special re-grand entry, as Jason is on vacation. And a couple of shout-outs again from the KFAI Pledge Central. Thanks to Catherine in Bancroft for supporting Fresh Air Radio. Thank you so much, Catherine. We really appreciate that. And we are in day number 4 of our fall pledge drive right here on KFAI Radio. 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All right, I'm going to close out with a classic one, Natalie Merchant. And I think that this is a great way to kind of segue into Brad's show. And I will see you next Thursday right here on KFEI's AM Drive. I'm Shimmer. Peace out. And be kind and stay gorgeous. All right, so here we go right now on KFEI's AM Drive. Stay tuned for all the great programming throughout the day on KFEI. And happy fall pledge drive right here on KFEI Radio. We'll see you soon. Peace.

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4: And welcome to Surface Noise on this overcast Thursday morning here in Minneapolis. And we are in day four of our fall pledge drive here at KFAI, celebrating our 48th birthday, marching headlong towards our 50th anniversary coming up in a couple of years. 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Well, let me back announce the songs we started off with today. That last track we heard was an Estonian group called Sadu, a duo from Estonia. And we also heard from Devon Gilfillian, an artist originally from Philadelphia, now operating out of Nashville. And we began the set with a really cool jazz track from the UK, a quartet called RUS, Roos. Coming up, all kinds of new music and some classics as well here on Surface Noise on KFAI.

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2: More information about Sanjaro is available at thecedar.org.
3: . 59 degrees and cloudy here in Minneapolis, hitting a high of 72 a little bit later in the afternoon. And we are in day 4 of our fall pledge drive here at KFAI. And thank you to everyone who has become a new member or renewed their membership. 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That was a French electronic musician, OK Lou, from her latest album, Endless. And the track was called Endless. And before that, the Brits, we heard from Sheila Chandra, who's actually of South Indian descent, but has resided in England for many years. That was from her beautiful debut album, Quiet. And also from the UK, we heard new music from Nostalgia 77, and we started that set with the British keyboard player Greg Foat. So there's many levels you can join us at, you know, just whatever your comfort level is. 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

from Toronto. That was Kazdura. And before that, new music from Cleo Soul. Always happy to hear new music from her. And we also heard from Linda Thompson, Patty's Lamentation from her album Won't Be Long Now. And apparently that song was featured in the movie Gangs of New York. And we started off the set with Adrian Quesada from his latest album, Trio Asesino, musician based in Austin, Texas, just down the road on Highway 35. And here we are, we're celebrating 48 years on the air here at KFAI. And thanking everyone who supported the station, this pledge drive. And if you haven't done so yet, now's the time. 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
0: 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Country rock band known for hits like Falling In and Out of Love, Let Me Love You Tonight, and Amy are back with an all-new album, Back on Track. 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And their album cover mascot, Sad Luke, is back too. 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
2: 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And the design this time is so fresh, we don't even know what it looks like yet. So coming soon. So coming up, let's backtrack. We just heard new music from Bonobo. He teamed up with Nilufer Yanya on that track. His new album is called Distance and Static. And we also heard new music from Moses Boyd, teaming up with the vocalist Amber Simone from his forthcoming album, Songs for Sinners. And that last set was all new music. We also heard from a trio from Jakarta, Indonesia, who go by the name of Babon. And their album is called Tropical Desert. And there's just been an incredible amount of great guitar trio music popping up all over the world, kind of dating back to the origins of Krungbin down in Austin, Texas, or actually Houston, Texas, around 10 years ago. So anyway, we're an hour or two of Surface Noise here. I'm Brad. Thanks for joining me today. And don't forget to support independent radio, 612-375-9030.

That was Gloria Scott from Texas, a single from 1975 called That's What You Say. And before that, Gilberto Gil, just a venerated artist from Brazil, born in 1942 and putting out great music from the 60s all the way to well into this century. And that was from his album, Gil Luminoso. Before that, from France, Mathieu Gattuso and Des Choses Simples. We began the set and the hour with pianist from New York, Frank Kimbrough, from his album Lola Blue Bye. I'm Brad, and this is Surface Noise here on KFAI. Show's been on the air for 10 years. KFAI has been on the air for 48 years, and in no part thanks to the many people who choose to support KFAI over the years. Want to thank Mike in Richfield, who put us over the top. He put us over 15K for this fall pledge drive. So big thanks to Mike, and he's supporting Weekend on Demand. Hat tip to CRZ there. 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
2: That was a new track from Ebibio Sound Machine. Their new album is called Chopping Mountain. And we also heard from a one-off, Afrocubism, a fantastic album that came out back in 2010, uniting West African musicians with some of Cuba's top singers and songwriters. Before that, I mentioned before how in the wake of Krungbin, there's been just a wealth of actually fantastic guitar trios popping up all over the world. And Balthus is one of the best. They originally were based in Bogota. Now they're based in San Diego, California. And they've got a new record coming out very soon. Very excited about that. And going back to 1973, we heard a track by Los Orientales de Paramonga, cumbia group from northern Peru. And we began that set, that fairly eclectic set, with the jazz composer Gerald Clayton, originally from the Netherlands, now based in L.A. Hey, coming up at 10, Stranger Radio, between now and then, got a lot more music here on Surface Noise. And as I mentioned before, we're in day 4 of the Fall Pledge Drive here at KFAI. And a big thank you to everyone who has renewed their membership or become a new member. And it's very simple. If you haven't done so yet, you can just give us a call at 612-375-9030. Speak with CRZ. 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

That was new music from UK reggae collective Soul Revivers. Their brand new album is called Holding It Down, and that was the title cut. Before that, from 1968, from his album Children of the Future, that was the Steve Miller Band. Steve Miller, born in Milwaukee, but wound up being very much part of the late 60s San Francisco scene. And before that, a brand new track from Fatoumata Diawara, a Malian superstar. Her new album is called Massa. And we began the set with the UK electronic producer Stubbleman. I'm Brad. This is Surface Noise. Thank you so much for joining me today. Coming up at 10, Stranger Radio. And we're celebrating 48 years on air of KFAI. And you can help support independent radio, this station and this show. 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And if you haven't done so yet, now's the time to do it. Once again, that number, 612-375-9030. 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
0: and we are in the station celebrating our fall fun drive. This week and next week, we are asking you to contribute to the station so that we can continue to produce all of the content that you love, all of the community connection that we facilitate. It's a lovely time of year to reflect on just how much this station gives to our Twin Cities, how unique it is. Kind of a good time to pause and look at the state of arts funding in our country right now. And it's also just great to remember how much creativity lives in this building and on these airwaves. The kinds of outlets people have to, sure, talk about issues in the community, very, very important problems that need our attention, need our support, different ways of viewing certain issues, conversations that inspire people to keep growing, but also truly a pure creative outlet that allows people to share the things they love, share the ideas and joyful, generative projects that gives them life, that gives them energy. I can certainly speak to that experience with this show, the way it allows me to combine a lot of my interests, connect with my friends, and share music that I'm very, very passionate about. It feels amazing to have such a consistent and supported outlet for my creative life. That is so rare and it's usually incredibly hard to access, but everyone here at KFAI makes it so easy to tap in because they truly value community voices and really believe in us, all of us, you and me, and the power that we have when we can communicate with each other and come together and create and organize. So I know I just jumped right into a pitch, but for the next 2 weeks, during my show and any show at any time, you have the distinct honor of being able to contribute at a crucial time by calling 612-375-9030. That number is 612-375-9030. 612-375-9030. 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You can also head to kfai.org/donate. It takes about $2,000 every single day to keep KFAI running. And right now, I'm going to fill you in. We get about $0 of federal funding from the current administration. In prior years, that's been about 8%. We are down to 0%. Our community fundraising has grown in importance. This is a crucial time in our station's almost 50-year history to support us. We are leaning on all of the goodwill we've cultivated over many years, and now is the time to contribute if you've been considering it. My show that I get to do every single week and that I'm actually doing right now, if you can believe it or not, this show is truly such a gift. It's almost been a year of doing the show. It's really challenged me to show up, put a lot of hard work in to a creative practice. And what I can say is I'm even more excited for the next year as like more creative opportunities show up. There's really no limit to how much you can grow with this station. I'm so, so honored that I'm able to experience that. And I want to keep experiencing that. And I want other people to be able to experience that. My show, this show, is about connecting strange genres, strangers with each other, and the radio airwaves are the perfect vehicle for this kind of thing. I'm here every single Thursday from 10 a.m. to noon, sharing all my weird music I've collected through the week. You just heard Gregory Allman with Days. I actually had the pleasure of seeing him perform at Berlin on Monday. It was just absolutely transporting and transfixing. His most recent album is one that I will be winding down to for a long time now, because I found it so calming and meditative and interesting and intricate. Watching him perform with just the guitar and the pedals on stage and hearing sounds I didn't even realize you could make with a guitar was just so exhilarating. And it's that kind of community reporting that you can only get on KFAI. Events happening in our city day of, report backs of different events and experiences, concerts, what have you. So yeah, I highly recommend his music. If you want to find other track listings from today's episode, you can head to kfai.org/stranger-radio. Old episodes of my show are there as well. Again, you can slide right over to kfai.org/donate if you feel so inclined while you're there. But we really appreciate you, and just listening is so, so important. 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I love hearing voicemails. I would love to hear a voicemail about what KFAI means to you. 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A little voice memo about what KFAI means to you. 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I'll give you a little break from my spiel, but no, I'll be right back at it before the hour ends. All right, enjoy the show.

checking in again. So if you're a regular listener of Stranger Radio, if you're one of the many strangers out there tuning in on a regular basis, you know that this show is, I'll describe it as expansive in its taste and in the genres that it broadcasts. I'm so grateful that I can bring them all together, gather all these little eggs through the week and bring them here to you. And one of the places that I gather these little eggs from is, of course, this very station, KFAI. I have a little radio in my kitchen. I'm tuning in all the time. The song that I just played, Kronstadt 23 by Manaiten, I heard right here on KFAI on Saturday night, getting ready for a night out, wearing my hot little outfit. The music was exactly what I needed. Luke was throwing it down in the studio. And I just like love those Saturday night shows, those weekend evening shows, because those DJs are tuned in to the music that you want to be hearing at that time. So it's funky. It gets you going, gets you ready for those plans. And it's so fun to just be able to tune in my car and tap in. I don't have to fret about like, what's my vibe? What music am I going to play? Oh, this song reminds me of my ex. Oh, this song, blah, blah, blah, blah, blah. No, I turn on the radio. I have a DJ right there curating a funky mix just for me. Gets me hype. Genuinely so, so awesome. You could ask my friends. It's the first station that comes on in my car, obviously. And I genuinely find so much music on this station. So another reason that, you know, it should stick around for a while. So many songs to discover, so many ways to dive deeper and to let your community show up for you by, yes, making you an awesome dance mix. You can call 612-375-9030. 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You can also head to kfai.org/donate. It's that easy. All right, I will check back in at the top of the next hour, give you a little break to take a second, enjoy the music while you're online, plugging in your donation. And we really, really appreciate you. Thanks so much.

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If you're just tuning in, this is my show, Stranger Radio. My name is Lainey. I'm on the airwaves with you every single Thursday from 10 a.m. to noon. And guess what? It's the fall fundraising drive right now until the 25th of September. And what an amazing cause to be donating to. If you've been with us since the beginning of the show here, you heard my spiel, but it's important to reiterate for those just joining us, your contribution in the next 2 weeks is absolutely critical to our station staying on the airwaves and helping us hit our 50-year anniversary in 2028. Right now, our budget has no federal funding included. Previously, it was 8%. We've dropped down to zero. Our annual operating expense is $730,000. That's what it takes to just keep the lights on, keep the music coming to you, provide new opportunities for new DJs, continue to educate people on how to broadcast their shows, make cool merch. We need that to continue being the institution that we've been for almost 50 years. So we are asking our listeners to consider donating to us, becoming sustaining members. Whatever you can give, whatever feels doable to you, just know we are so grateful. And we understand that this is a challenging economic time. So anything you have to give, we really, really appreciate it. 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Okay, I really hope you enjoy the rest of the show. I'll check in one more time before I say goodbye at the end. Thank you so much for listening. Thank you so much for making a donation. And yeah, I'll talk to you soon.

Okay, one last little plug before we end the show. We got about 30 minutes left. I just wanted to highlight how crucial KFAI was for so many people this past winter. 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Just how KFAI fit into the Cedar Riverside community. I think it's a crucial vehicle for the voices of so many different individuals in our Twin Cities. 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You're going to hear a lot of stories of how people were moved, especially in the last 9 months, by programming they heard on this station. I know I was certainly one of them. And just think of it that way. It's a way to continue giving people a voice. So when injustice happens in our cities, there are active responses that are being broadcast in accessible ways. Thank you so much for your patience as we fundraise in the next couple weeks. And okay, I will check back in at the end of the show.

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I will be right back here next Thursday. 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You can also go online to kfai.org/donate and give there as well. I love this station. I can't imagine my life without it right now. I love the opportunities I have to create with KFAI, and I love their political orientation towards the idea that everybody has a voice, and it's important to support those voices and give them platforms to speak about real things going on in real people's lives in our shared community. That connection, it's something that is so radical and is so often trying to be snuffed out by all kinds of different negative forces in our society, because it is so powerful to relate to your neighbor and support your neighbor and be in solidarity with the people around you fighting for a better world, a more creative world, a more musical world. The song underneath me right now, I heard on KFAI. As you heard, if you've been listening since the top of the hour, this is an eclectic show with eclectic taste, and I think that's right at home here on the station. It is a Greek disco song that is by the Olympians. I am not going to attempt to pronounce it. You can see track listings for today's show on kfai.org/stranger-radio. I heard it on No Stress Express, a Monday morning show that I love so much. I hope you like it too. If you feel like you have a story you want to tell about why KFAI matters to you, something you want to share about why people should donate to the station, please, please, please send a voice memo to a.stranger.radio@gmail.com. I will air them on the show and spread the word on why you think people should donate to the station. It's great to hear people's testimonials and individual stories. And what better way to broadcast them than on the show, on the airwaves, on KFAI. Okay, I will see you next week for more Stranger Radio. And until then, talk to strangers, donate to KFAI, be good to one another, and keep tuning in. Hear what KFAI has in store if you're intrigued. All right, see you next week. Bye, bye, bye, bye, bye, bye, bye, bye, bye.

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2: 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Thanks so much.

0: right party since in the German election since the Nazi era. Can you talk about the significance of this? I mean, many in Germany are reeling at this point, but it's not known. As you know, we're very insulated in the United States when it comes to getting news from outside the United States. What's actually happened?
1: I don't know yet. In fact, I was just asked yesterday to write a piece for Le Monde on exactly that question. And I said, I'm not going to say anything in for another week, because we have two other big state elections coming on Sunday, which are actually represent many more people than Sachsen-Anhalt. In particular, the Berlin election, where it looks as if we may get a Turkish woman whose parents went into exile from Turkey because they were socialists, who has tried as much as possible to base her campaign on Zoran Mamdani's. In fact, the Linke, the left party, has quoted Leonard Cohen saying, first we take Manhattan, then we take Berlin. Okay? So it would be a completely different result, also representing a much larger state of people. Germany has about Berlin has about 3.5 million people. It's also the capital. Sachsen-Anhalt has about 2 million. I don't want to play it down. It's deeply concerning that the AfD got so many voters.
0: What has changed in this last half century? Way beyond that.
1: Yeah. So, look, part of it is the other parties are just awful. They are incapable. In fact, the almost funny thing, I mentioned Mamdani at a book talk I gave just before I left Germany. Somebody said to me, well, you've confirmed our worst fears about America. Is there any hope? And I said, yeah. We have a fantastic mayor of New York who's inspired a lot of other candidates. And the man said to me, you know, we Germans are very afraid of charisma. That's true. And that's one of the wrong lessons they learned from their history. What's changed is that the other parties don't, possibly the left, have a real program that they're able to communicate. What's changed is also one has to understand Sachsen-Anhalt is a state in East Germany. Now, one of the West German myths about East Germany is, oh, well, the reason why there are proportionally larger numbers of people voting for a far-right party is they never learned anything about democracy because they lived in a totalitarian system. This is just not true. In fact, the oldest people oldest population of Sachsen-Anhalt were the people who were voting against the AfD, okay? Not the younger people who were born in East Germany. What's true is that West Germans have been contemptuous of East Germans for a very long time. 1.8% of leadership jobs, and that's leadership in the media, in the government, in universities, in corporations, 1.8% of leadership inside East Germany is East German. The rest of it are West Germans who have come to East Germany. So there's a lot of resentment, understandably, and a lot of desire for change. There is racism. There is, there's racism everywhere. But I'm not convinced yet that it's a sign of where Germany is going, okay?
2: So let's go from what you said about the left in Germany taking inspiration from Zoran Mamdani, and then go to your book, these extremes of the political spectrum that are now in evidence in the U.S. Unfortunately, one of them is more powerful than the other. So talk about this book, why you wrote it, Call It Evil, Understanding the Trump Era.
1: I read it because, first of all, I was astonished by the number of people who didn't need to, who have quickly capitulated in the second Trump administration. OK, okay? I always thought the point of having more money than any family could possibly spend on luxury in a lifetime, I thought that the point of having that kind of money was being able to say no. And it's apparently not. I mean, that Google changed its maps to Lake America was, for me, thank you.
0: From Lake Ontario.
1: Yeah. Thank you for your that expression. It's a trivial kowtow, but it's fairly unbelievable, I think. Okay. But what struck me that may explain both the capitulation and the election of the second Trump administration is the uneasiness that so many people on the left have with moral language. People worry that it's religiously tinged. If they're secular, it's not. This is something I know something about, having written
0: as a moral philosopher.
1: Yeah. And having written a book 25 years ago called Evil in Modern Thought. So I know something about the history. Moral concepts come before religious concepts in every culture. Okay. Religion is a way to express certain moral concepts. It's an attempt to solve certain moral problems. But the initial feeling of evil, you can call it a sense of injustice, is something that children have in every culture. And according to some researchers, even primates and other higher animals like elephants, okay? So it's not a religious term, although religious people tend to feel more comfortable with moral language. People worry that it's polarizing, that it's demonizing. And by that worry, we leave the strongest weapons we have in the language in the hands of people who are least responsible in using them.
2: So let's go, actually, to senior White House aide Stephen Miller speaking to CNN earlier this year.
3: We live in a world in which you can talk all you want about international niceties and everything else, but we live in a world, in the real world, Jake, that is governed by strength, that is governed by force, that is governed by power. These are the iron laws of the world.
2: So that's Stephen Miller, Susan Neiman, your response to that and what that shows about the entire political conversation here under the Trump administration.
1: Stephen Miller is echoing two sources. I don't know if he knows it. One is the Nazi legal theorist Carl Schmitt. But the other is something that goes back to the ancient Greeks. And it's about the Athenians defending a genocide, okay? The Athenians committed a genocide on the island of Melos, okay, because the Miletians would not bow to their superior power, okay? So that's the first time you see that argument in history. I have no idea whether Stephen Miller knows that. What's more disturbing is the fact that he's stating that as the iron law of the world. And unfortunately, that is what many people today believe, okay, that self-interest and interest in power is the only thing that motivates human beings to action, and we'd better just face it. Now, this is a philosophical idea, okay? People treat it as a fact. It's a philosophical idea. It's a piece of ideology. And it's a piece of ideology that we have been trained for a good century, or a bad century, if you like, a good century to accept as fact. And what my book does is talk about the ways in which, through misinterpretations of both Adam Smith and Charles Darwin, mixed in the late 20th century with a little bit of Michel Foucault, how those ideas got into the water stream. You don't have to have read any of those people to read them in the media, to hear them on television, but they are ideologies that are every bit as strong as any other totalitarian ideology.
2: But you, so I just want to ask you, because you do talk about this in the book. What do you think explains the fact that a large portion, a significant portion of the American population electorate voted for Trump in the second term?
1: Because although we could see the immorality in the first term, and the tendencies towards fascism, I don't think that's too strong an expression, we're so convinced that moral concepts are for suckers, as he would say, or as Stephen Miller would say, you know, they're niceties that don't actually make a difference in the world, that people threw up their hands and were unable to condemn what was actually going on in a shocking kind of way. Many of us have been shocked. We talk about the contempt for the rule of law that we already saw to some extent in the first administration. We're seeing even more blatantly now. What we forget is the rule of law depends on people having a commitment to abide by the rule of law, even when a legal decision goes against you. Okay? That is a moral commitment. And James Madison knew that. He said the best constitution in the world, he didn't put it that way, he said no constitution can protect a people without any virtue. Now, the founding fathers were less anxious about using moral language than we have become. We need to get more comfortable with it if we're going to understand exactly how we've been affected. Maybe brainwashed is the appropriate term, by the idea that morality is for losers, suckers, fools, or it's a form of hype that is attempting to convince people, fool people, into accepting forms of power that we don't. And we saw that, frankly, in the George W. Bush administration, his use of words like moral clarity for a war that was neither moral nor clear, is, I think, something that prepared us to think when politicians use moral language, they're trying to pull the wool over our faces.
0: Well, the book is fascinating. It's called Call It Evil: Understanding the Trump Era. It's by Susan Neiman, Director Emerita of the Einstein Forum in Potsdam, Germany, philosopher and author of many books. Fascinating book. That does it for our show. Tonight, I'll be back in Bayshore, New York, where I grew up and went to high school. They'll be showing Steal the Story, Please! At the Bolton Center. I'll be there with the director of the film, Tia Lesson, and producer, Karen Sprook. You can go to our website for more details. Then next Tuesday, here in New York at the IFC Center. Then to Copenhagen, London, and Berlin. I'm Amy Goodman with Nermeen Sheikh.
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7: Yeah, as usual, a lot happening, monumental events in West Asia, and we'll get to that eventually. But I heard some important points there on Democracy Now, just now, on the threat of barbarism and fascism. I take those threats to heart. Today we cover the sorry state of Israel, a militarized society with no fixed boundaries and which falsely pretends to speak for all Jews. I mentioned that last point because it leads into Don and I discussing a fascinating new book on the Jewish Labor Bund, a powerful anti-Zionist movement of the first decades of the 20th century. And we have excellent analyst comments on the dramatic and, I say, monumental power shifts in West Asia, including the Strait of Hormuz and the Bab el-Mandab Strait. Finally, if time allows, we reference the continuing disastrous economic implications of all that for the U.S. and the globe, as we have been doing for many weeks on this program. First, an update on the war of Israel and the U.S. on Palestine and on Iran. Major escalation is threatened in both places, Israel and Iran, and now also in Lebanon and Saudi Arabia as well. As a reminder, the U.S. enables Israel behavior through many billions of dollars in economic and military and intelligence support. Israel and U.S. strategy in the West Asia region, especially against Iran, are largely harmonious and are highly integrated. Israel continues its bombing of civilians in Gaza and the West Bank, of course, crimes which may be expanded under a new multi-billion-dollar U.S. military aid package, including 40,000 one-ton bombs. However, along with incredible destruction in Gaza, these particular bombs may be intended for Iran. Escalation there is quite possible. Here's some comments from the New York Times. And then I'm going to comment on the passage myself. Quote, while congressional leaders can tell the Trump administration that they oppose the deal, that is the arms deal, Secretary of State Marco Rubio can exercise emergency powers. I'm going to interrupt here to remind you, which we didn't get to last week discussing 9/11, that we've been operating under a series of emergency powers since then. So there's another way in which the Constitution has been quite undermined. Secretary of State, back to the quote, Marco Rubio can exercise emergency powers to proceed with the sale regardless, as he has done repeatedly, or just say he is moving forward with it. The administration would then bypass getting informal approval from Congress and formally announce the sale is happening. The Biden administration also declared an emergency in the region to bypass congressional approval and expedite shipments of arms to Israel twice during the Israeli-Gaza war. Now, listen to this last sentence, which is how New York Times treats dissent from whatever angle. Quote, the former Fox News host Tucker Carlson posted a tirade on social media that excoriated Israel for what he called the slaughter in quotes, of Palestinians in Gaza, end quote. Well, I'd like to excoriate Israel myself for this slaughter. If it's not slaughter, then what the heck is it? Here are lines from that Tucker Carlson, quote, tirade. Quote, it's hard to overstate the scale of the crime the Israeli government is committing in Gaza. Over the last 3 years, more than 250,000 Palestinians have been killed or wounded by Israel forces there. The majority of them have been noncombatants, women, the elderly, and tens of thousands of children. Many thousands more remain missing, presumably entombed under the rubble of 200,000 collapsed buildings. So far, the Israelis have destroyed 92% of all homes in Gaza and 34 of the 36 hospitals. By comparison, the 1945 Allied bombings of Dresden, now acknowledged as a war crime, destroyed about half of the city's inhabited buildings. By any definition, what the Netanyahu government has done in Gaza is genocide. The 40,000 new bombs the Trump administration is sending will be used to do the same in Lebanon and likely in other countries in the region. If you wanted to extend the Iran war into the indefinite future, this is exactly what you'd do. That's the end of the quote from Tucker Carlson, which New York Times labels a tirade and questions the word slaughter. And here a brief clarification from Dropsite News from journalist Ryan Grimm and Murtaza Hussein. This is regarding, again, the $2.8 billion new weapons program and one-ton bombs. Quote, to show you how this really works, it's all for the MIC. Quote, Israel did spend money on the program, which is typically described as being split roughly down the middle by the U.S. and Israel. But the U.S. directly contributed more than $4 billion, while Israel's portion was paid for largely with U.S.-supplied foreign military financing. See how it works? We provide Israel with money for foreign military, and they agree, part of the deal, to spend it on a U.S. program. So keep the machine going. The evidence of Israel's genocidal crimes is overwhelming. When will Israel itself, this is my question, when will Israel itself lose its life as a Jewish state? NAZA, N-A-Z-A, name of a new documentary by Israeli journalists Yuval Abraham and Rachel Soares, documentary which offers testimony, faces and voices disguised from Israeli soldiers detailing Israel mass killing of Gaza civilians. At the recent Venice Film Festival, the film received a 25-minute standing ovation and the special jury prize of the festival. Now the Israeli government has threatened the filmmakers with loss of their citizenship. And here's a voice from Israel, organization called Tselem, which is the Information Center for Human Rights in Occupied Territories, person in speaking, Yuli Novak, quote, many Israelis recoil at the term settler colonialism. That reaction is not accidental. Israeli political language has taught us to hear the term as a denial of Jewish history and belonging. Jewish historical, religious, and cultural ties to this land are real, as is the long history of persecution and violence against Jews in many parts of the world. None of that changes the fact that exclusive Jewish sovereignty was built through Palestinian dispossession. The politics have shifted over time, but the underlying logic has remained the same. Israel has preserved a political order that places Jews above Palestinians in rights, power, and control over the land. One more quote, and then we'll switch to a discussion of a fascinating book. Authors Naomi Klein and Astra Taylor have a new book about modern fascism. To fight back, they advocate fostering a politics of inclusivity that emphasizes, quote, our shared world, quote, and, quote, the web of life that sustains us, quote, on the planet. They find inspiration in New Age environmentalism, Martin Luther King's aspirational rhetoric, the early 20th century Jewish labor boom of Eastern European socialists, and last winter's courageous acts of protest against ICE in Minneapolis. That, again, was authors Naomi Klein and Astra Taylor. They have a new book about modern fascism. So, on to the next section. What is this Jewish labor bund? The book is titled Here Where We Live Is Our Country, subtitled The Story of the Jewish Bund by Molly Crabapple, published in 2026, just this year, by Penguin Random House, and it's full of recent history and possible lessons for today's rebels, socialists, and anti-apartheid activists. Don and I are in a book group that recently read and very much enjoyed this book. The author, Molly Crabapple, is a New York City resident and artist descended from a family of Jewish artists, beginning with her great-grandfather, who left the Russian Empire for the U.S. in 1904. Here Where We Live provides rigorous historical research and analysis blended with family history and the author's personal political passions in the contemporary world. Novelistic in style, with fine black and white watercolors by Crabapple, the book's dramatic details are documented in hundreds of endnotes. In her introduction, Molly Crabapple gives her subject, the Jewish Labor Bund, as follows, or the Bund. Founded in 1897 in the city of Vilna in the Russian Empire and reaching its height in interwar Poland, the Bund was a sometimes clandestine political party whose tenets were humane, socialist, secular, and defiantly Jewish. Bundeswehr Tsar battle pogroms exalted the Yiddish language and built vast networks of political and cultural institutions out of little more than love and grit. Seeking to liberate Jews from the poverty and violence of interwar Poland, they raised their children on a radical ethos of working-class solidarity and subaltern pride. Ultimately, these youth helped lead the Warsaw Ghetto Revolt. Though the Bund was largely obliterated by Nazi Germany and the Soviet Union, the group's opposition to Zionism better explains its absence from current consciousness. Though the Bund celebrated Eastern European Jews as people, they irreconcilably opposed the establishment of a Jewish state in Palestine. The diaspora was home, the Bund argued. Jews could never escape their problems by the dispossession of others. Instead, Bundes created the doctrine of Dokiet, or here-ness. Jews had the right to live in freedom and dignity wherever it was they stood. They would fight for a better and more beautiful world, even along people they had been raised to see as enemies. That's from the author's introduction to the book. Molly Crabapple was led to this history, previously unknown to her, after discovering the paintings of her great-grandfather, Sam Rothbard, who was born in 1882 in the Russian Empire's Pale of Settlement, that's a Jewish Pale of Settlement, in present-day Eastern Europe, and who migrated to the U.S. in 1904. Rothbard later taught painting to his daughter, the author's grandmother, who in turn taught it to granddaughter Molly. The Bund was a very powerful political force, secular and socialist, in Western Russia and in Poland. But in their insistence on Yiddish and a secular Jewish identity, they sometimes undercut opportunities for coalition building and were regarded sometimes as too stubborn. The 1905 Russian Revolution led to mass pogroms of Jews. Then, in the May 1917 revolution, the Bund sided with the Mensheviks. After the October Revolution, Bund members either joined the Bolsheviks or were repressed as an independent political force, or they went into exile. The book has many prescient warnings by early Bund leaders. Here's one from Vladimir Medem on Lenin as early as 1905. Quote, the day is not far off when we will see revolutionary tribunals in which the more kosher Bolsheviks will execute the more suspect. The circle of, quote, kosher or, quote, authentic socialists grows narrower. That's from 1905, my friends, upon meeting Lenin and judging his character. Few, Molly Crabapple says, few wanted to listen. Two more quotes, then we'll ask Don for additional comments. Here's Henrik Ehrlich, a prominent Bund leader, publicly proclaiming why the Bund fought for a Jewish place in Israel and opposed the Zionists. Quote, Zionism has always regarded the law of force of nationalistic action as the normal law of history, and on this law has based its perspectives on Jewish life. In the 40 years of its existence, it had always appeared lost and helpless in the presence of any victorious freedom movement. The Zionists regard themselves as second-class citizens in Poland. Their aim is to be first-class citizens in Palestine and make the Arabs second-class citizens. One more paragraph from Mr. Ehrlich. If a Jewish state should arise in Palestine, its spiritual climate will be eternal fear of the external enemy, Arabs, eternal struggle for every bit of ground with the internal enemy, Arabs, and an untiring struggle for the extermination and of the language and the culture of the non-Hebrew Jews of Palestine. Is this a climate in which freedom, democracy, and progress can grow? Indeed, is it not the climate in which reaction and chauvinism ordinarily flourish? There again, prescient remarks from a leader of the Bund from early 1900s. And finally, a quote from Molly Crabapple, the author herself, on Gaza toward the end of the book. The Western world failed the Jews of Europe when they refused to provide the basic solidarity that the historical moment demanded, the solidarity upon which the Bund's humanism relied. This betrayal allowed Zionism to present itself as the only possible salvation if the world came down to strong predators and weak victims. Zionism at least offered Jews the possibility of strength. But Zionism is ethno-nationalism. Like all ethno-nationalism, it required mass murder to clear the land to build its dreams. On this haunted territory, oppressed became oppressors. 70-odd years after they stuck their state upon another people's ruin, the inheritors of Zion would liquidate their very own ghetto in Gaza besides the sea.
6: Talking about the Zionists as well as the Bund, they both were organized formally in 1897 and in Europe. And so they were ways of trying to deal with what was going on in the world. Now, so many of the Jews lived in Eastern Europe in this area, a large area encircled by what they called the Pale of Settlement, Poland into what was now Eastern or Western, the Ukraine, and various other parts of that area. So there's a huge numbers of Jewish who lived there. And which way to go and how to deal with all the awful pogroms which were pushed down on them by the Russian Empire, the old regime was in power, and they threw out sometimes other countries too did these pogroms. And this is where they would come into villages and kill a lot of people, wreck a lot of property, steal crops and animals. And the one thing was that the Bund were first and foremost revolutionary socialists, and they wanted people to live where they lived. This is our country. This is where we make the change in our lives, in the world, and try and deal with the growing revolutionary activities that were developing during this time period. And it was halcyon times. It was continual pressure. This book, Here Where We Live Is Our Country, goes into all this detail of how the various currents in Europe and this is Jewish of various persuasions, how they were reacting to it. It was fascinating, and everybody in our book group really liked it. It was amazing. We had a very good discussion on it.
7: And interestingly enough, seems to have important lessons in resonance with as I mentioned, with modern-day activists about anti-apartheid, about socialism, and about Jews who are anti-Zionists but stood up for their culture and promoted solidarity. And it went very quickly to a bestseller in a New York Times list just this year, and it's already had several printings. So, I think it's got fascinating history and also personal family history that's very well written. But again, important political lessons for today. I have one more passage to read. Don, do you have more?
6: I just want to say that the book I have is the seventh printing, and it was only first published in 2026.
7: Yeah, so like I say, it's clearly resonating with folks for the various lessons and examples it provides. I want to read one more passage. This is from as late as 1948 and a section titled Solidarity, which is a word and concept that's very dear to me. And this is a passage about that by Buddhist Ludwig Hodes. He wrote that his party's philosophy depended on their fundamental faith in solidarity. And here's the quote. This belief in mankind is not popular today. In these last years, we have all seen it become deeply debased, despoiled, and spat on. But if man is at heart a beast, no amount of running away will help. The Boone had always put its cards on socialism, which means a better future for all humanity. If the dream of socialism becomes true, then there is no one to run from. If the dream dissipates, like so many others of mankind's better dreams, then there is nowhere to run to. The mirage of a little, quote, statelet surrounded by enemies is no amulet against anti-Semitism and extermination. The remnants of the Jewish masses lurch through the camps, wander around homeless, or float like splinters on the floating waves of the stormy past war world, post-war world. But with every day, it becomes clearer that the pathway to healing these wounds leads not through increasing the number of uprooted refugees, but through building and rebuilding. Can apply that to a lot of peoples and a lot of nations.
6: Yes.
7: Well, that's it for the book discussion. And Don, why don't you do a little on the pledge drive, and then we'll jump into the war situation.
6: This is the KFAI Fall Pledge Drive, and we are happy to let you know that you can help support this station, keep it going. It takes about $2,000 a day to make it run. And so it's, even though almost everybody is a volunteer, we do have some paid staff, which are very necessary. They're the glue that hold all the volunteers together. And I have been involved for many, many decades, and we try to be as community grassroots as possible. This is the only way that it works, is to have all these different communities all working together and all understanding how much all of our faiths are drawn together. So I'm going to throw down a $500 to start it off. And so I hope people can give a call at 612-375-9030 or kfai.org and donate. And it's if you've already given, thank you. You're part of what makes KFAI possible. But listeners, donators, is what makes this station work.
7: Don, I realized I had one more pretty good quote on the about the book, Here Where We Live Is Our Country. And since we're not quite at the halfway point yet, I want to give this. It's from a review in The Nation online that just came out, commenting on the book. Quote, Zionists have always liked to pretend that anti-Semitism is eternal and inexplicable. It's a conveniently self-justifying way of portraying your antagonist. What the evidence shows, however, is that anti-Semitism is a product of historical forces and thus neither eternal, however disquieting its resurgences, nor inexplicable. What the evidence shows, in other words, is that the Bundes, though defeated, were not wrong. the anti-Semitism that stood between the Bundists and the liberation of Egypt was as open to change as the emergent capitalist order was. Not something that would ever be easy to change, but not unalterable either.
6: And what they also point out, the Bundists, is that the slaughter that Hitler did in Eastern Europe was an attempt to invoke the colonial methods of extermination that the European imperialists adopted in the previous century. British and Spanish before them, Portuguese. And they would apply them, the Germans did, apply them to the weakest small peoples of Europe. So this is something in the DNA of all these capitalist colonial countries, but they really didn't do much to oppose what was going on. In fact, they just watched as the worst is going on.
7: This is the last passage I read from the author, Molly Crabapple herself. Tragically, in a quite ugly fashion, Israel has now reproduced that same history of extermination of other ethnicities.
6: So it's what we try and do in this show is to bring you things, ways of looking at the world, ways of understanding the world that help you say, oh, that's why that happens. Oh, that's what's going on in this part of the world.
7: Yeah, we have some good stuff of that sort on the war fronts, both in Iran and some larger context. In Iran, of course, the propagandistic campaigns on the U.S. side are failing. I think there's fewer and fewer people who, especially in the United States, or maybe especially outside the United States, that would back this war, and was for not good reasons, being prosecuted in irregular and unexplained and cruel fashion, and threatening to be worse. But it's a failure, and I believe it's a pivotal one, where there's monumental shifts in power taking place in that region and around the world. A reader at one site I read commented, Ansarallah, now referring to the Houthis, Ansarallah will pretend they save face. The reality will be Saudi will not respond against Iran directly. This is just to back up a little. This is to comment on and explain the recent huge escalation by the Houthis, clearly years into planning, overrunning much of Saudi forces who actually are mostly mercenaries from other countries and are not a very strong military. They survived based on the historic deal with the U.S. dating back to World War II, and then especially on the oil deal in the 70s that made Saudi Arabia a family-driven royal empire that suppressed the other families in the region to the latter's resentment. There's some good comments coming up on that. So here's back to the comment that I quoted from a reader. Ansarallah will pretend they saved face. The reality will be Saudi will not respond against Iran directly. Iran demonstrates a primary rule. Always leave your adversary with a way out. Do not put their back against the wall. This is it. This is Iran's demand for capitulation that allows Saudi to save face. No such thing is offered to the Don, that's Trump. If Iran leaves the nuclear proliferation treaty, we're in very dangerous times. So what's happening is they're splitting off the Arab countries from the U.S., which have historically been counting on a guaranteed U.S. military protection, which, of course, is now seriously breaking down. And so the whole power arrangement and the allegiance of the Arab countries to the U.S. is in question, in doubt. Now I'm going to have some good comments of about just 3 or 4 minutes from Professor John Mearsheimer commenting on the Judge Napolitano show. And it's about, again, the change in circumstances where the U.S. can no longer engage in tit-for-tat warfare, partly because of the failure of the prior tit-for-tat tactics and the fact that we're running low on munitions. And that ties into Ukraine, of course, but we also have other huge problems with debt and relations with allies. So here's a summary by Mearsheimer of the recent sequence of events in Iran and with the Houthis. Add to this the serious damage to U.S. bases in Jordan from Iranian bombing earlier this week.
8: MC was rejected. I guess the Middle East is being reshaped under our noses inadvertently by Donald Trump's war.
9: Yeah, I think that there's absolutely no question about that. Let me just say a word about the tit-for-tat strategy that is not taking place here. And to start by putting it in a broader context, we've had two major tit-for-tat campaigns. The first was from July 8th to July 29th. That was the first tit-for-tat campaign. And we effectively ended it on July 29th because we were not winning and we were running out of munitions. Then the second tit-for-tat campaign started on August 30th. And we initiated it. Remember, that's when we attacked those sites in Iran, because we believed that they were going to deploy rockets with mines that were going to be sent into the Strait of Hormuz. So we started the tit-for-tat campaign on August 30th. This is the second major one. It effectively ends on September 9th because the United States stops responding to Iranian attacks. But since September 9th, this is very important to understand, since September 9th, the Iranians have continued to attack American targets throughout the Gulf region and in Jordan, but the United States is no longer responding. The tit-for-tat campaign has gone away. Now, you want to ask yourself, what's going on here? What's going on here mainly is that we don't have the munitions to engage in a tit-for-tat campaign, number one. And number two, it doesn't work. As I told you, there was a tit-for-tat campaign in July, from July 8th to July 29th. We stopped it because it wasn't working. We started it up again on August 30th. We quit, not the Iranians, because they continue to fire away at us. We quit on September 9th because, again, we were running out of munitions and it wasn't working. And this just shows you where we are in terms of being able to deal with the Iranians and, by the way, with the Houthis as well in the Middle East. We have no military option. And, of course, that's why we try to blockade, or we are trying to blockade, and we had the Scott Bessent strategy as well to try and strangle the Iranian economy. And the reason we turned to that economic approach was because we had no military approach. But, of course, the economic approach isn't working anyway. Do you hear much about the Bessent strategy these days? No, you don't. And why? Because we're not really employing it in any meaningful way, because it was a cockamamie strategy to begin with. So what you see is we have no way of responding to the Iranians, and the Iranians and the Houthis are in the driver's seat at this point in time. And it's the Iranians and the Houthis who are reconfiguring the Middle East, not the Americans.
7: Sorry, I'll get back to that. Well, sorry, it was almost over. I was getting lined up with the next tape. I'm sorry about that. But that's actually an add-on to the other two tapes that I want to play. That was, again, Professor John Mearsheimer commenting. And now I have Colonel Douglas McGregor, and from just recently. Hold on a sec. Don, go ahead and fill a comment if you've got a time there.
6: No, it's... I was just going to point out that it was John Mearsheimer who the University of Chicago political science department, kind of the dean of political science departments, are kind of from the realist school, and he has been very forthright in looking at what is really going on and not covering it up with drivel from this way or that way.
7: Let me see if I can find the right spot here now for this. Is Colonel Douglas McGregor, who was formerly high up in the administration and now a pretty strong critic of war.
10: This up and have it carefully examined. He was pushed through and confirmed. I guess my point is there is so much wrong in the Department of Defense at every level. Removing Hegseth may be emotionally satisfying, but it's ultimately irrelevant. Mm. It's the equivalent of the haircut and the shave.
11: Very interesting observation. Honestly, when I heard that Congressman Massey, for whom I have a tremendous amount of admiration, I know you do as well,
10: sure,
11: was doing this, I thought it was for fighting an illegal war and targeting civilians. I didn't realize what he was up to until we actually watched them on the floor of the House of Representatives. Of course, then that raises the question, I don't want to get into it now with you, but the president is the one who didn't order the targeting of civilians, but he certainly ordered the illegal war. All right.
7: He's referring to Thomas Massie questioning Hegseth on the matter of planned civilian deaths, which is one of important categories of war crimes. Don?
6: He was a special forces, I believe, in the military, and because he was opposing Trump on some of these outrageous war aims, Trump organized a primary challenge, which defeated Massey, and so he will be leaving Congress at the end of the year.
7: Yeah, the opponents channeled $30 million into that campaign. This is for a primary, and of course, most of them were wealthy people from outside the state of Kentucky. I've got another another passage here. This is from Alistair Crook, who I've really learned a lot from. He's a former ambassador to Saudi Arabia and also has a great deal of experience in that region generally. He acted as a mediator in negotiations between the Palestinians and Israel. So has some really interesting things to say about the background to the Yemen-Saudi Arabia conflict. Not so much Iran's role, but you'll see that the Shia, which is Iran, and other nations, Iraq is actually majority Shia as well, has a very important role, which is not well discussed or understood in that region's war. So again, this is on the Judge Napolitano show just recently in the past couple of days. Alistair Crook, see if I can make sure I have the right starting point here.
12: Down to zero at the moment. What happened over the weekend involving the Houthis, the Saudis, and Bab al-Mandeb Strait?
13: Well, you have to, it is normally being presented in the context of, you know, the consequences for diesel, for fuel, for the energy supplies to the West, and also, it is seen in terms of America's foreign relations with Saudi Arabia and with Iran. That is the context that is generally understood in. In the region, it's seen as something much more important, really hugely important. But to understand that, you have to go back a little in history and understand that for centuries, really until the end of the 19th century, you know, the great power in the region, one of the two great powers in the region, was Iran, Persia, the Persian Empire, whatever you want to call it, and Iraq. These were the big powers They were Xi powers. And what has happened with Yemen is a sense that of a change, a complete change of the political paradigm. Because really, back in 2006, what Vice President Dick Cheney agreed to was an attempt by the

Saud, and he told Ibn Saud, the king, or at least one of the tribal leaders at that time. He wasn't the king, but he was the important figure. And in contrast to what others were seeing for the region, and he said, listen, with the Wahhabis, with the current coming out of the Najd Desert, a very austere, rigid form of Islam, you can rule the Middle East. And that's what the British did under St. John Philby's guidance. They gave him the weapons, they gave him the means, and he destroyed most of the Arab tribes in the region, except the Najdi tribes, who they were not completely destroyed, but he assimilated them into the National Guard. And that's why Saudi is still so Wahhabi and so hardline in terms of Islam. The other tribes, he did a double act. He married women from each of the tribes. He had 22 wives altogether, as well as killing them, to subdue them, to make the Al Saud dominant. And that has been what Dick Cheney was trying to leverage up, both for Israel and for the United States interest, this small element. And then you have the Yemenis coming into this, who are also Shi'i. They are a branch of Shi'ism, but they are also Shi'i, and they are the original Arabs of the Arab world. All the Arab tribes you look at, you get back, they all have connections, they're all part. So this was a symbolically important Arab state, and they are working in the same line as Iran to invert the whole geopolitical balance back to what it was 100 years ago or more, when, if you like, the Shi'i, Iran, Yemen, all of these had the political influence, and the Gulf states did not. And so this is seen across the region in quite different terms as is portrayed in the West. This is seen, the Houthi victory, surprise, quick victory, which they've been planning for 10 years, it carried right across the whole, not only secured the Bab al-Mandab, but it secured many areas. And overnight, as we're speaking today, yesterday, the Houthis had significant attacks on two air bases and a military base in Saudi Arabia, showing that they have the ability to attack right directly into Saudi Arabia in response to Saudi Arabia conducting 128 attacks on the Houthis. So the Houthis are consolidating the position, and this is seen. I mean, there's a sort of sense of excitement and expectation about this, because this is, if you like, seen as an anti-colonial effort by the Houthis, as a national liberation movement. And so, of course, it's having an impact on Iraq, which, as I've said to you before, you know, it is basically a Shi'i state. It's always been a great power. It's not now, because everything, all its money is held by Washington, and Washington puts in leaders into the very small element of Sunnis there, because it's about 60% Shi'i, 20% Sunni, and 20% very approximately Kurdish. So this has had a huge impact. And you'll recall how the Iraqis, you know, went out in their millions when the supreme leader was killed. I mean, the funerals in Iraq, in Karbala, in Najd, and in other parts of Iraq, I mean, millions turned out and showed, you know, what they thought. And so this is seen as a sort of rebalancing. Dick Cheney, and it goes back further to the clean break strategy of 96 that Richard Perle and Netanyahu put together,
to remove

0: powers such as Syria and Iraq from the military equation.
1: That again is Alistair Crook, former diplomat, and I found his historical background fascinating, and I actually want to mention that he expounds on this at quite a bit greater length on a program just today. We don't have time to play it, but it's on the Daniel Davis Deep Dive program. He's Daniel Davis, another military veteran with good interviews, and he's got Alistair Crook on there, who goes on in much more detail about this kind of religious and historical background that he was just discussing. Now, remember, this is a monumental shift in power relations if it comes as forecast, because through the Brits, as he mentioned, and then succeeded by the U.S., in World War II with our Roosevelt and the King's agreement, and then advanced much further in the 70s by the defense agreement, and the other half was Saudis agreeing to sell oil in dollars, which enabled the U.S. to fund its empire, because all the dollars were recycled back from all those countries trading in oil. So now we have, again, with religious historical background that it's seldom mentioned, we have a potential break of the whole, not only the Arab, but of course the Persian civilization is already broken away, and this could have really monumental consequences. And there's secondhand reports already now that in Pentagon they're discussing what Iran is determined to do, which is drive U.S. bases out of the region, except for Israel. That's going to be, I suppose, our little imperial outpost on the coast of the Mediterranean.
2: I've only been finding out recently how much damage was done just recently to the U.S. naval base in Bahrain. It was many, many buildings destroyed. That's why the U.S. aircraft carriers and the U.S. Navy ships couldn't go there for refueling or getting fresh food and all that, because it's been made unworkable.
1: Also, the largest U.S. base in Jordan suffered severe damage, and images on that have come out too, which of course were covered up at first. So there's the situation is worse than it's portrayed in the mainstream media, let's put it that way, because they're of course trying to stay on the good side of the president and the Pentagon. So the last few minutes here, just want to remind people of some of the consequences that are already becoming evident. The energy crisis is not hypothetical. The energy crisis is here, and it's more and more visible every day, not just in your gasoline prices, but more importantly through the diesel prices, which have doubled over the past less than a year, or nearly doubled. And this is essential for all industrial processes involving most trains, almost all trucks, all farming equipment, heavy equipment and mining, and so on and so on. And there's some countries in East Asia already rationing, and this is coming up. And it's not only oil, but again, as a reminder, there's key things like sulfur, and sulfur is used essential for processing copper and uranium and other industrial processes. And the fertilizer is short when the farmers need it in the south, and the food is now becoming more scarce because Russia and Ukraine were huge fertilizer and food exporters, especially Russia, and with the attacks on their ships in the Sea of Azov, followed by Russia attacking the Ukrainian ports on the Black Sea in response. Now that's been, Ukraine's been cut off from a really vital shipping point that was most of their exports were through the Black Sea ports. Now they're in really deeper trouble than ever because it's been shut off. Meanwhile, the rest of the world is in deeper trouble than ever because the fertilizer and food are running low, not to mention the other chemicals and industrial processes that I mentioned. So that includes military, by the way, where not only is our stocks depleted, as they're having to admit. Unless you ask anybody besides Hegseth, you'll find out that they are, in fact, seriously depleted. And these are things that cannot be rebuilt or resupplied in a matter of weeks. We have gotten ourselves into a really deep hole reflecting our overall deindustrialization of the United States. So that affects a lot of other factors but and types of industry, but it also affects the military very much. And that's on top of China having a stranglehold on critical minerals, which are necessary for these military and other purposes. So there's some serious limits being encountered and gradually creeping out into the media and to admissions by top officials that we can't do whatever we want to do militarily, not at all.
2: It is starting to reverberate across around the world. And I just read a little bit from today's Star Tribune. Demonstrations in Vietnam and other East Asian countries, because they've been very dependent on hydrocarbons coming out of the Middle East. And so they're really starting to hurt their economies. So it is really just at the beginning now of the impact of how it's going to happen around around the world.
1: Yeah, there's something we'll get back to in probably a later program, is that there's some argument and a lot of evidence that the overall strategy of all of this war business and everything we're doing with tariffs and whatnot is aimed primarily at China, our most important economic rival. But yeah, there's the U.S. is kind of acting like consequences be damned. You know, we're gonna just stick to the failed strategy. If you find yourself in a hole, dig deeper seems to be their response.
2: So I just got word that we have some people who have been making their donations. Denise from Invergrove Heights, Don from Red Wing, and Susu J from Minneapolis. And you can join them too, because every week I think it's very, very educational, informative, and enlightening what we do on this show. Dave Gutnick and I work hard. So things that we find interesting, we hope you do too. 612-375-9030 or kfai.org.
1: One final comment here. There's a beautifully indicative UN boat on a new map for the world. And the entire world voted in favor of it except the United States. And basically, this is addressing the problem of distortions through map of a spherical world, right? If you want to see the real proportions, it's on a globe, okay? The globe has it right. As you spin it, you can see the relationship between different countries and so on. But on the Mercator and other projections, it gets distorted, so Greenland looks almost as big as Africa, which is quite ridiculous. And so they've adapted this new map, giving a more accurate representation of the different sizes. And guess who the only country in the world voted against it was?
2: Let me think.
1: Our own United States, the greatest, biggest, etc.
2: It's... Some people think that because on a flat map, it looks so big. This is part of the reason why Trump says, I want that. And it's who knows what goes on in his fevered mind all the time. All over the world, he says, he wants to make things part of the U.S.
1: Yeah, it's about strategic choke points, which we're going to touch on when we have a discussion about a strategy to undermine and contain China.
2: Well, this has been the Northern Sun Radio News Show with your host, Don Olson and Dave Gudnick, and we ourselves get enlightened. We see ourselves as a vital portion of the news and public affairs portion of KFAI. So I want you all to stay tuned now for Global Beat with Doug Kane.
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4: Not everyone listens to classical music and gets all of the complex layers, but listen carefully to this recording of Appalachian Spring by the St. Paul Chamber Orchestra, and you can hear a piece of Minnesota history that has nothing to do with the music itself. Notice the particularly delicate sound quality? Okay, so it's pretty subtle, but this recording was done by the Minneapolis recording studio Sound 80, and it's one of the first digital audio recordings ever to be commercially released. Sound 80 was founded in 1969 as a regular analog music recording studio by Tom Jung and Herb Pilhofer. They were approached in 1978 by an engineer at 3M who had an early digital tape machine he wanted them to try out. Tom Jung had always been bothered by the noise and distortion on analog recordings, so he was really excited to try digital. One of the studio's landmark St. Paul Chamber Orchestra recordings, which included Aaron Copland's Appalachian Spring, won the Grammy for Best Chamber Orchestra Recording in 1979.
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0: Where's my name?
1: It's a beautiful day, and KFAI is doing a pledge drive this for a couple weeks. Just so you know, I'll let you know, give you the updates, and then Doug's ready to play Wayne Shorter.
0: Okay. Native Dancer. Okay. And I'm gonna put this one for Wayne Shorter. Ponte de Areia. Okay. On Global Beat.

0: 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So, Doug's ready to play another song, and then we have lots more to talk about as well. All the different shows that are on KFEI. Yeah. We have songs and DJs from all around the planet.
1: Okay.
0: All right, here we go. Wayne Shorter again.
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6: 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They're touring with their latest release, Sagolo. With this album, we see the original members passing their torch to a new generation of multinational musicians, ensuring that We Intend to Cause Havoc is ready to cause havoc by uniting all under their banner of inclusion, love, and dancing the night away. 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
7: 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At the $90 level, a shirt and bandana. At the $100 level, a mug and bandana, and at the $150 level, everything. 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When Doug and I say community-powered radio, we mean it literally. It is its diverse community members that bring us diverse thoughts and music every week. Eve and Carla, for instance, Miguel Vargas, for instance, Jackson Buck, Lady J, No Stress Express with Tony Paul, and Women Folk with Ellen Stanley, and Health Matters. Many DJs have been spinning records, cassette tapes, if you can believe it, and CDs for years, sharing their knowledge and community events with KFAI listeners. Thank heavens for all the DJs spreading the love. And now we're going to move on to some more music by Scott.
8: I think I'm just going to go that way.
7: Okay, which way are we going? Up, down, left, right, north, south, east, west? To the North Pole, the South Pole? You just put it on the air, Dougie.
8: Okay.

0: Hello, you're listening to KFAI. It's me again, Deb O. I was going to bring up something that I found that Doug wrote quite a long time ago that really it meets the genre of the day. Doug talked about, if I get to the right page, sorry. Doug talked about how people show who they are by what they say. Reasons he does the radio show was searching for beauty, new curiosity of language and cultures, more beauty and fascination, commonality. As a longtime programmer, volunteer programmer, he has evolved through so many cultural exchanges that he cherishes, not only through travel and taking opportunities that arose, but open minds, open hearts, makes bonds that tie us together forever. I thought that was wonderful. So yeah, so there's lots of reasons that people are doing their shows at KFAI, and that was and still is one of Doug's. Okay, now we're going to move on to something else. We're going to move on to
1: Carminho.
2: Portugues Nessa.
0: It's Portuguesa. That's how you say it. I don't know how you say it in in their language. I forgot the language even. I'm spacing out today. Okay. It's space out day, but we're spacing out to some beautiful music. And look forward to hearing from all the KFAI listeners out there that enjoy listening to KFAI and their eclectic 365 days a year, 24/7 music from a variety of human beings.

0: Hello, you're listening to KFAI, and I just am going to talk a little bit more about the KFAI. KFAI expanded my horizons when the DJs would explain in details about the type of music they were playing, what part of the world the music came from, the instruments used that I'd never heard of before or saw, and my world became a bigger place. I hope KFAI does that for you and many of our listeners as well. Thank you for listening to KFAI. I always want to say there's a variety of shows done by community members like you from places around the globe. My community has expanded due to the diverse shows on air at KFAI, music from around the globe and outside my backyard. Music like African Rhythms with Salif Keita, Voices of Ethiopia, Bop Street, Filipino National News shows, Medicine Bundle, Native Roots, DJ Hookers, Views from the Ground, very local activity that's going on in the community all the time, and Minnesota Native News, Caribbean Jam on Saturdays, to name a few. 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

0: Hello to all you listeners. That's some beautiful music by the Gypsy Kings. I want to thank some people that have donated. 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And thanks to Denise for supporting Northern Sun News. I just want to say there's so many wonderful shows on KFAI, and one of those for sure is Don Olson's show that he does now with Dave Gutnick, Northern Sun News. I listen and I learn a lot of information never heard on commercial radio or TV, along with Jackson Buck's show, which brings a lot of local musicians into the studio to hear, so you all can hear their music, and talks about shows going on locally in our communities. So thank you for all those that listen and all those that donate to KFAI. We all appreciate it. And now we're moving on to...
1: Well, let's say this. We have this couple of announcements right here. And we're going to show that to... right now.
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So I hope you're enjoying the show. It's going to be coming to an end soon, and Jackson Buck will be on, bringing a lot of local music and talking about activities and shows going on locally in the community as well. So enjoy that. And right now, Doug is getting ready to play a song by Levon Helm, I think. So hold on and put your headset on.

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1: What's that? What is that?
0: That is the pledge line.
1: Oh, okay. Yeah, we are.
0: Should I say it again? 612-375-9030.
1: It's time for Free Will, and here we go. I'm your host, Jackson Buck. Joining me in the studio is Angie Pickenin.
0: Yep, I'm here this week.
1: You're here back in the saddle. We did the State Fair show together a couple of weeks ago.
0: Yes, so, we did.
1: You've been on the show many times. You're part of the show. You're part of the La Familia de Free Will.
0: Woohoo!
1: That was Dave Elvin with our theme song. 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
0: And, you know, you don't have to call, although we love it when you do.
1: Well, we've got Nicole in there. She wants to talk to somebody.
0: Yeah, she does, and Liz also. But,
1: oh, yeah.
0: You know, you can also go to kfai.org, and when it asks you to donate, just hit that button, and it's easy as can be.
1: Yeah, we're doing a little transition from our show to Doug's, from Doug's to ours, so we'll just kind of get the buttons in the right position for what we do, and away we go.
0: Yes.
1: And kfai.org, 612-375-9030. Angie and I'll be back in a little while to tell you more about this wonderful community radio station and our membership drive.

0: was Frazee Ford. Frazee Ford with September Fields, because we're into the
1: That music's a little loud, isn't it?
0: Oh, I see what's going on. These buttons are all out of control right now. It's funny as heck. Sorry, it's not my first rodeo, although you couldn't tell by listening to this train wreck so far. Let me start over. That was Frazee Ford with September Fields, which we are in September, and the fields are changing colors and everything. And that was off of an album from about 2015. And we started off with Brother Thunder with Staring Into the Sun. Don't do that.
1: No.
0: Was it Donald Trump? Didn't he stare at the solar eclipse?
1: Yes, he did.
0: What a clown. Oops. Can I say that? I just did, so that's the way it goes. Yeah. Hey, it's 612-375-9030. Angie and Jackson coming your way. Hey, Angie, how about telling the kind people what we're giving away as premiums here on Freewheeling?
1: Well, we've got a few different things here. There's a pen pack, bandana, T-shirt, coffee mug, or everything, depending on the level you pledge at. We love any pledge you can give us.
0: Yeah, it starts at the $40 level and goes on up. $150 gets you everything that Angie just mentioned.
1: Or we'll take more.
0: That's or $150 or more.
1: Yes.
0: And there's no pledge too big. Nor is there any. Are there any pledges that are too small? If you
1: nope,
0: want to support community radio, this is the place to do it. And in addition to all the swag that Angie just mentioned that's coming from the station,
1: we got more.
0: I have more. Everybody who pledges on this show, just this show right now, everybody will get a pair of tickets to the show of their choice at the Hook and Ladder Theater. The award-winning Hook and Ladder Theater. So that would be something that's very cool. And there's some cool shows coming up there, like Paul Seabar and Davey Knowles and Galactic Cowboy Orchestra.
1: Are they from California?
0: Who?
1: The Galactic.
0: Yeah, you would put me on the spot.
1: I wouldn't.
0: I don't know. Amerigrass Festival from New Orleans. John Papa Gro's coming down there.
1: So oh, that would be cool
0: stuff.
1: Too.
0: So that's and any other show there that that you see on their website, just pick any pledge. You could do $20 and I'll get you a pair of tickets.
1: Yeah.
0: Or you could do $2,000. You could do $20,000 and I'll get you more than that. More than two tickets.
1: What happens if you do $90 or more?
0: Well, if you do $90 or more, you get certain swag that Angie was talking about, the T-shirts, mugs, and all that stuff from KFAI. And courtesy of the Parkway Theater, I have one pair of tickets to each of these following shows, okay? So I have just one pair. First people to come in and claim either one of these, I scratch it off the list and we go, you know, you get the other ones. So here's what we have coming from the Parkway Theater. We have Live from Laurel Canyon, which is a touring group out of L.A.
1: Yes.
0: And legendary.
1: Yes.
0: Oh, the Laurel Canyon scene.
1: That was
0: Joni Mitchell
1: important.
0: And Crosby, Stills, Nash, and you can just go on and
1: Buffalo Springfield, Warren
0: Polk,
1: Zevon,
0: on and on. So Live from Laurel Canyon. That's October 1st. The Cactus Blossoms, who are on our show at the State Fair.
1: They've been on a number of times.
0: Well, they've been on the show numerous times, but they're going to be performing October 4th.
1: Along with Doug Otto, who's also been on this
0: Doug
1: show.
0: Doug is great. So
1: yes.
0: I have one pair of tickets to that show. David Nail, who's a Grammy-nominated singer-songwriter. Chastity Brown.
1: Local
0: Twin Cities,
1: gal
0: great.
1: Done good.
0: Oh, she is great, too. We saw her on Jules Holland once.
1: We did.
0: Live from England.
1: Yep.
0: Jeffrey Focott with Molly Dean. Jeffrey Focott, last time I think he was in town, Eric Koskinen. I know Eric Koskinen went on tour with him, so if you like Eric Koskinen's music, you'll like Jeffrey Focott. And then Acadian Wild, which bluegrass group, really, really popular. They played at the Ryman Theater in Nashville
1: and
0: the Grand Ole Opry.
1: Opry.
0: So there you go. Live from Laurel Canyon, Cactus Blossoms, David Nail, Chastity Brown, Jeffrey Focott, Acadian Wild. You can get a pair of tickets to one of those shows, whichever one you choose, if you come in at the $90 or more level, and also get a pair of tickets to the Hook and Ladder Theater. Gee, what a deal. I want to sign. Where do I sign up for that, Angie?
1: Really? You can call 612-375-9030 or go to kfai.org.
0: Yeah, and up next we're going to go to the Jayhawks have a brand new album.
1: Yes, they do. And they've been around for
0: It's called Sanctuary Park, and they've been around for, you know, probably 40-ish years.
1: Yeah.
0: Matter of fact, we were talking to Jack and Paige from the Cactus Blossoms on the show from the State Fair. They're going on tour
1: with them,
0: for the Jayhawks.
1: Yes.
0: So here's a track, a brand new one from the Jayhawks right now. It's called Leap of Faith. You take a leap of faith.
1: Call 612-375-9030. What is this we have here? Patrick.
0: All right,
1: oh, well, he loves all the programs.
0: Patrick? All right, man.
1: Yes.
0: Thank you.
1: Wonderful.
0: Any kind of comment or anything? Or just loves all the shows, huh?
1: Yeah, that's all we got.
0: All right,
1: he loves
0: Patrick,
1: all the programs.
0: You're the first one, and you're going to score some concert tickets and whatever other swag you're entitled to. Thank you, Patrick.
1: He jumped on that quick. That's
0: you do
1: good.
0: What Patrick did. 612-375-9030, or you can do it online at kfai.org. Make sure you earmark it to Freewheeling to get those special premiums. Here are the Jayhawks.

0: That's a brand new release from Bap Kennedy, Belfast artist. Great guy. He did some work with Steve Earle, as a matter of fact.
1: Very cool.
0: Yeah, they're buddies.
1: Where is Eggtown?
0: A-Town.
1: A-Town.
0: A, not Eggtown.
1: Oh,
0: Eggtown.
1: It was sounding like Eggtown. And it's like, what?
0: I'm an egg, you're an egghead. Yeah, no, there's A-Town. I don't know.
1: Okay.
0: But a new album by Bap Kennedy is called Lonely Street. And no, it's called Above All, Love.
1: Oh,
0: yeah, we heard A-Town,
1: like
0: Bap Kennedy. And before that, a brand new one from the Jayhawks off of their Sanctuary Park album. We heard Leap of Faith. You know, Angie, that's something I love to do, get that new music on here.
1: Exactly, and it's one of the things that happens every single week. I know because I'm watching him do it.
0: Yeah, I spend a lot of time, frankly, you know, prepping for the show.
1: You do.
0: I mean, I could just come in and wing it, and probably nobody would really know the difference. But
1: he doesn't. He spends a lot of time.
0: I do spend a lot of time seeking new music, and generally freewheeling's about 45 to 55% new music, you know, and all different genres, as you know. If you've listened to freewheeling in the past, you know, I kind of bounce around. One guy sent me a note. It was really cool. He was a fan of the show, and he was being really nice. He goes, "I just love your hodgepodge of music." It's like hodgepodge. I love that. That's a great word. Yeah, I'm gonna take that one.
1: You know, you could say this whole station is a hodgepodge.
0: Oh, totally hodgepodge.
1: Yes.
0: Yeah, a little of this, a little of that. We used to have that slogan. You know, our programs are so diverse, even we can't listen to half of them.
1: Yeah.
0: Or we don't like half of them.
1: Or
0: whatever,
1: yeah.
0: Whatever.
1: We don't even like everything that's on the air.
0: But we respect it all, which is the beauty part of it, because that's what KFAI is. KFAI is community, Twin Cities community coming together. DEI, support DEI. We support people. We support love.
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0: And it certainly is. I mean, some of the shows are 2 hours long, so every other hour or so, it's a different radio station. You know, we went to Global Beat before us, which is, you know, world music, music from all around the globe.
1: Right.
0: Not that we don't play music from other countries and stuff, which we do on this show.
1: Yeah.
0: But, you know, we went from Global Beat to this, to freewheeling, and then we go to Disability in Progress.
1: Exactly.
0: Sam and Charlene talking about, helping out a lot of health issues on that show and such.
1: Yeah,
0: really
1: how to
0: great
1: deal
0: talk.
1: With different things.
0: Yeah.
1: And it's a very, very good show.
0: So if you respect this kind of radio...
1: Diversity.
0: You know, diversity, and you're not going to find this anyplace else in the Twin Cities. Not as diverse
1: not
0: as
1: like
0: KFAI.
1: This.
0: Give us a call.
1: 612-375-9030. Or KFAI.org.
0: Yeah, when you go online, now make sure you earmark it to Freewheel, and then you'll get those pair of tickets to the Hook and Ladder Theater in addition to whatever other swag you have. And also there's some concert tickets from the Parkway Theater. We'll tell you more about those again momentarily. But right now, because I know you're itching to hear this.
1: I am.
0: I've got David Lindley doing Werewolves of London.
1: Oh, yes. We did get to see David Lindley over at the Cedar.
0: Oh,
1: what a
0: wonderful
1: musician. Plus, the stories he was telling
0: He was a great, great artist. Highly, highly respected. So here he is covering.
1: Covering Warren Zevon. And that's all part of that Laurel Canyon thing.
0: That's true, too. Here you go. 612-375-9030. KFAI.org. Do it. Now.

Yeah.

0: Oh, man, I want to get up and dance.
1: I like it like that, baby.
0: Yeah.
1: Give it to me. I like it like that. Let's boogaloo.
0: Yes.
1: We're talking about new releases and old releases. Mm-hmm. This is an advanced track. It's coming out November 13th, but it's really old music. It's Pete Rodriguez, and the new album is called Alegre Records, The Latin Sound of New York, 1961 to 75, and it's the 70th anniversary. It's a various artist release. Coming out in November,
0: cool.
1: But once again, freewheeling scored a copy of it, an advance copy. So we went from old David Lindley covering Warren Zevon with Werewolves of London and then over to Pete Rodriguez. I'm Jackson Buck.
0: And I'm Angie Pickenin.
1: And this is KFAI's Freewheeling. I'm here every Thursday from 4 until 6, generally, unless I'm not here. But usually I'm here.
0: Well, that's questionable.
1: Well, yeah, I mean, you know, the body's here, the mind is in the ozone there someplace. But listen, it is KFAI's fall membership drive, and we are trying to raise a little money here to sustain things here at KFAI, and we appreciate your support. I do have some real great concert tickets from the Parkway Theater that somebody needs to score these, okay? We have at the $90 level, and at the $90 level, the station is going to give you a T-shirt and a bandana, but I'm going to give you your choice of concert tickets. We have, I only have one pair to each of these shows, okay? We have Live from Laurel Canyon, great West Coast artist touring through here. We have the Cactus Blossoms concert. Now, who doesn't want to go see the Cactus Blossoms?
0: Oh, no kidding. They're so good.
1: They have two nights there. They always, you know, last time they sold out one, they gave them another night, you know?
0: Yeah.
1: So our buddies, the Cactus Blossoms. David Nell, which is a Grammy-nominated singer. Chasty Brown tickets. Jeffrey Folcott with Molly Dean and Acadian Wild. It's a hot bluegrass group. So that's just at the $90 level or more. You know, $90, 52 weeks a year. So, you know, less than $2, let's just say. Less than $2
0: a
1: week.
0: Yeah, it's not much money at all.
1: And frankly, if you did that and took these tickets, you know, the price of the tickets alone, the value of the tickets, pretty much covers the $90, and you're also getting a T-shirt, bandana, and you feel good because you're supporting community radio in the Twin Cities. And if that isn't enough to entice you, and it should be,
0: but maybe if
1: it isn't, everyone who donates any amount during Freewheeling is also getting a pair of tickets to the wonderful Hook and Ladder Theater, your choice. And I'll reach out to you.
0: There's a lot of really good shows coming
1: And
0: up.
1: I'll reach out to you, and you can pick the show that you want to attend. Tell them a couple of the shows at the Hook and Ladder coming up.
0: Paul Sebar, which is always fun.
1: Oh,
0: Davey Knowles.
1: Yeah.
0: Galactic Cowboy Orchestra. Amerigrass 26 Festival. And Papa John Gross. I mean,
1: not gross, grow.
0: Grow.
1: There's an S on the end of it, but he's not too gross.
0: No, he's not. He's so talented. So, yeah, any of those tickets is going to be a great show.
1: And how do you do it?
0: You got to call 612-375-9030 or kfai.org. Either way, I'll get you there. Make sure you mention Freewheeling, and that'll get you the tickets.
1: That's all it is. Quick, easy, painless, secure.
0: Yes.
1: In this day and age, you want to make sure it's secure, you know. I usually do a Facebook thing, and people have stopped pledging via Facebook, and I understand it. You don't want to give Facebook your credit card, probably, but you can do it here at KFAI, and it's secure.
0: Yes, it is.
1: You know, our tech team, highly skilled tech team, you know, whatever, make sure it's safe and secure. 612-375-9030, KFAI.org. That's the way to do it. We've got Nicole sitting over there. We're raring to talk to you on the telephone. Give her a call.
0: 612-375-9030.
1: Well, up next, Angie.
0: What's up next?
1: You like Jesse Wells?
0: I really like Jesse Wells a lot.
1: I know
0: that
1: you
0: guy
1: do.
0: Is just, when they say he's not the next Bob Dylan, he's Jesse Wells.
1: He's the next Jesse Wells. He's one of a kind, and I love this guy. Young guy, he's just everywhere and plays all kinds of music, plays with everybody. I have one now. He's teamed up with Marcus King. It's Marcus King featuring Jesse Wells on Freewheeling. 612-375-9030. 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

0: Hey, Angie, we've got somebody we want to thank, huh?
1: Yes, we want to thank Kent from St. Paul for a very generous donation.
0: I wonder if this is a Kent we know. Could be.
1: Could be.
0: Yeah. Either way, thank you so much, Kent.
1: Yeah. Exactly.
0: Kent is going to go to the Parkway Theater to see Jeffrey Folcott with Molly Dean.
1: Oh.
0: That's happening on October 22nd. Still have some more tickets from the Parkway. We have Live from Laurel Canyon, Cactus Blossoms, David Nail, Chastity Brown, and Acadian Wild, all at the Parkway Theater. One pair of tickets remain to each one of those shows. Operators can tell you all about that, how you can score those tickets. Also, everybody who makes a pledge and donation during Free Will and gets a pair of tickets to the Hook and Ladder Theater. So,
1: great shows coming up there.
0: Whoops.
1: Whoops. Oh, there he goes with that operator error again. 612-375-9030.
0: You're making fun of me? I'm all excited. Kent came in and got those tickets, and then we had another pledge earlier. 612-375-9030, KFAI.org. How about a brand new one from Alabama Shakes?
1: I think that's a great idea.
0: Brittany Howard and friends, okay?
1: Yeah.
0: So you, this is great dial-in music right here.
1: It is, yeah. You're listening to, let's see, we've got Mike...
0: Kindred. Mike Kindred right in the background, which is really great. Great. You turned me on to him. I love it.
1: Yes.
0: So, okay, folks, here's the deal. I'm waiting to hear from you. Nicole's sitting there. She's got a pen in her hand. She's got the keyboard raring to go. It's going to be smoking here pretty soon when you give us a call. 612-375-9030, KFAI.org. Here comes Alabama Shakes.

0: Well, you know, that's kind of the opposite of our Love Stinks show that we do every year.
1: Yes, it is, isn't it?
0: Yeah.
1: Tell the people about it.
0: Yeah, well, it started on In Your Ear, and I did that for about 22 years. And then we started doing it on Freewheeling also, so it's become just something we enjoy doing so much. You can't imagine how fun it is to pick out all these Love Stinks songs.
1: And she's talking about our annual Valentine's special, Valentine's Day, or right around Valentine's Day.
0: Mm-hmm.
1: The heartbroken side. You tore my heart, you ripped it apart, screw you kind of edition of Freewheeling, wasn't it? Isn't it
0: is. It, yeah, it is. Yeah, yeah. And it's just way too much fun putting together.
1: Well, listen, that song we just heard, Pokey LaFarge, off of his brand new album, just came out. It's called Rent Money, and that's what we're trying to do. We're trying to raise a little rent money right here for KFAI, for community radio. If you support community radio, if you're a regular listener of KFAI, you know we're approaching our 50th anniversary coming up in 2028, that is.
0: I know, and, hard to believe.
1: Oh, it is, isn't it? So, you know, started out at the Walker Church, moved over to...
0: Bailey Building.
1: No, moved over to that... drugstore. What was that one on Lake?
0: The Bailey Building.
1: This is above. The Bailey. You're in the Bailey Building.
0: You're right.
1: Hello,
0: yeah,
1: West Bank Colin.
0: Yes. It was above the drugstore, which is no longer a
1: Wall Drugs? What was it called?
0: Oh, it wasn't Wall Drugs. That's in the Dakotas.
1: Is it? Okay. Gummy's kicking in, folks. Here we go. Freewheeling at KFAI 90 point. Let me do the legal ID. We're pretty close to the top of the hour.
0: Well, yeah.
1: You're listening to Fresh Air Community Radio, KFAI 90.3 FM, Minneapolis, St. Paul, and around the world at KFAI.org. 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
0: Well, what I always like to say is this is people-powered radio. For those that have been listening a long time, you already know that this is a volunteer radio station. All the voices you hear on this station are volunteers. We only have a few paid staff.
1: Small staff.
0: Yes.
1: General manager, office manager, volunteer coordinator, program director.
0: Yeah.
1: That's it.
0: That's
1: four people keep this whole shebang going. This is incredible.
0: Plus all the wonderful volunteers.
1: And hundreds of volunteers from around the community.
0: Yes.
1: And, you know, if you want to become a volunteer, that's something you could do. You could pitch in, come down here and help us out.
0: Yeah. I started by answering phones during a pledge drive.
1: Me too. Came right in on pledge drive, met a lot of nice people, and next thing you know, lo and behold, here we go.
0: Yeah.
1: But folks, you know, we don't have
0: a lot of overhead.
1: We don't have consultants. We don't have those people in Los Angeles and wherever saying, hey, play this artist. This is going to be the newest number one. We don't have heavy rotation. We don't have picks of the day and picks of the year and top 100 and pick to click and, you know, all that kind of crap. Each one of our programmers picks out their own music of our
0: shows,
1: yes. Music programmers, that is, and they bring it in and then they put it out over the airwaves. And, you know, we do a lot of that. We take requests. We have conversations with people out in the community, would know what they like, and we try to get it on the air. And very rarely do we play something that's been played on commercial stations or the pop public radio station.
0: Yeah.
1: I mean, sometimes we do, you know.
0: Yeah.
1: And it's like, oops. I remember a long time ago, Pam Hill, who used to be our volunteer coordinator years ago, you know, she used to have a morning show, and I had a morning show at the time.
0: Yeah.
1: I forget who I was playing, but I was playing somebody, and she came in here. She goes, you know, City's 97 plays that song. And it's like, oh, God, I didn't know, because I don't listen to, you know, the commercial radio all that much at all.
0: No.
1: And so how would I know? Anyway, we are driving. We're in the pledge drive, and we're in the second hour already. couple of real nice pledges. We do have some great swag, some things to give you. KFAI has bandanas, T-shirts, coffee mugs, you know, all kinds of things, and our operators will tell you all about that. Also, we do have tickets to from the Friends at the Parkway Theater, Live at Laurel Canyon. That's one show. The Cactus Blossoms, another one. David Nell, Chastity Brown tickets, and Acadian Wild, courtesy of our friends over at the Parkway Theater. And our friends at the Hook and Ladder are going to give a pair of tickets to anybody who pledges on Free Will and today at any amount. Doesn't matter.
0: Yeah, and it's any of the shows that are upcoming, correct?
1: Any show. Yeah. Doesn't matter.
0: Not just the ones we mentioned earlier.
1: No, that's just a little highlight sheet of you know, Paul Sebar and Davey Knowles and some other stuff. But 612-375-9030, KFAI.org. Okay, we gave him the hard sell there, Angie. Let's get back to the music.
0: Music, music, and more music.
1: How about a little Steven?
0: Oh, yes.
1: This will get you rocking. This will get you going. This will pump up the energy and get you over the phones, okay?
0: It gives you the impetus to dial 612-375-9030.
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0: Cha cha cha cha. Da da da da. 612-375-9030. That's the number. It's KVI's fall membership drive. We've got Nicole over there. She wants to get busy. She wants to hear.
1: She does.
0: She wants to. She loves to talk with people.
1: Yeah.
0: And wants to talk with you right now. Now's a good time. It looks like lines are available at the moment. 612-375-9030, KFAI.org. Angie, tell the people about the nice the gift packages that KFAI is offering.
1: Well, they have everything from a bandana and a pen pack to a T-shirt, coffee mug, bandanas, or everything, depending on the limit you want to put on what you're sending us. But if you really want to be a good friend of ours, don't put a limit on it.
0: Yeah, don't. No limit. Sky's
1: no
0: the
1: limits.
0: Limit. Sky is the limit. Also, everybody who pledges to Free Will, and you can do this online as well at your own leisure, okay? KFAI.org/free, or just KFAI.org, and then when it asks what show you want to earmark it to, go to Free Will. And everybody who pledges via the Free Will and portal.
1: Yes.
0: We'll get a pair of tickets to the show of their choice at the Hook and Ladder Theater. And that's in addition to whatever Angie just talked about, all those other great things that the station is going to offer.
1: And this is only on freewheeling.
0: Right here.
1: The tickets, that is.
0: Right here, right now.
1: Yes.
0: Additionally, we do have some tickets left from our friends over at the Parkway Theater. We have tickets to a concert live from Laurel Canyon, which is some highly acclaimed, praised artist out of Los Angeles, West Coast area.
1: Right.
0: There's a concert. I have concert tickets to the Cactus Blossoms.
1: Our beloved Cactus Blossoms.
0: Beloved. Yes. Twin Cities and beyond, beloved Cactus Blossoms with Doug Otto opening for him. Now, there's a show that I would like to go see.
1: Yes.
0: I've seen both of those performers, both of those acts, and they're awesome. Chastity Brown tickets.
1: Oh, she puts on a great show.
0: I love her. I saw her at the Hook and Ladder Under the Canopy last year, and it was a great show.
1: Also saw her at the Varsity.
0: Yeah, that's right. And she's going to be at the Parkway on October 9th. Have some tickets to that. And also Acadian Wild, great bluegrass group. They perform in Nashville at the Ryman Auditorium and at the Grand Ole Opry. I mean, come on.
1: Just anybody gets into the Grand Ole Opry.
0: That's right. They wouldn't let me in. 612-375-9030.
1: Or KFAI.org.
0: I've got a brand new one from Reverend Raven. You know Reverend Raven. He comes through town every once in a while. Plays all the great things. This is Reverend Raven and West Side Andy with the Chain Smokin' Altar Boys. Brand new album just out. The first album in 9 years by these guys. Album is called Way Back Home. I got a song queued up called I Need Money.
1: We do need money.
0: We, KFAI, needs money. Not
1: yes.
0: You and me. We're fine.
1: Right.
0: You know, we've got food. We got a roof over our head and food on our table. But KFAI, got to keep the bills paid and everything. So here you go. KFAI.org, earmark it to Free Will, or give us a call.
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0: There she goes.
1: She got that Cadillac walking, and she's walking right over to the telephone, making those calls to KFAI, I hope, 612-375-9030, KFAI.org. Hey, good news. The Live from Laurel Canyon tickets at the Parkway Theater are gone. Who scored those?
2: Patrick from Minneapolis.
1: Patrick. All right, Patrick.
2: Thank you so much, Patrick.
1: Thanks for your support. I know. I guarantee you're going to love that show. We still have tickets at the Parkway Theater to the Cactus Blossoms with Doug Otto. We have David Nall, who's a Grammy-nominated singer. And we have Cassidy Brown. Great Cassidy Brown tickets. And we have Acadian Wild, the bluegrass group, touring. Highly acclaimed bluegrass group. So Nicole will tell you all about that if you give Nicole a call at 612-375-9030. Don't forget, everybody who pledges during Free Willing gets a pair of tickets in addition to any other swag to the Hook and Ladder Theater. Show of their choice. You choose. I'm not going to tell you which one to go. You pick it out. It's all up to you.
2: A lot of good ones.
1: So one of the regular features of Free Willing, and I get that when I'm out and about, which doesn't happen as much as it used to, but when I'm out and about, people come up to me and say, oh, I love what Angie's listening to. You and Angie working together. It's so much fun. So we have this little segment that we call What Angie's Listening To, where she provides some music.
2: Otherwise known as Walt.
1: Walt, What Angie's Listening To. And we're going to do a little wine, some music about wine. We were cruising down the highway the other day, and we heard
2: Eric Burdon and Moore
1: doing Spill the Wine. And then we heard
2: we heard Rolling Stones doing a wine song.
1: Yeah, I have that one over here.
2: And then we thought about the expensive winos.
1: The expensive winos. Tell us about the expensive winos.
2: Well,
1: please.
2: That is a side project of Keith Richards, but you know, the actual expensive winos themselves are pretty stellar lineup. We've got Waddy Wachtel, Steve Jordan, Charlie Drayton, Ivan Neville, Bobby Keys, and Sarah Dash.
1: Oh.
2: I had some great, great players there.
1: So what's the name of the song we're going to listen to?
2: The name of the song we're going to listen to is called Whip It Up. Whip It Up.
1: Whip It Up?
2: Whip It Up.
1: Okay, we're going to whip it up. You whip it up. Get over to those phones, 612-375-9030. We're running out of time on this show, man. We only got, a little over half an hour to go, and this is when the phones start ringing and people get busy and start calling in and stuff. So,
2: yeah,
1: 612-375-9030, KFAI.org. Who wants to go see the Cactus Blossoms or Chastity Brown or a whole lot of other stuff? You do. I know you do. Here you go. Expensive Winos, courtesy of Angie on Freewheeling.

0: Hi, this is Terry Walsh of the Belfast Cowboys.
1: Hey, Terry.
0: If you think about all the bands and artists you've come to love in your life, I bet you'll find that a lot of them were recommended to you by friends or family members whose taste you trust. That's why it's so important for you to support KFAI and Jackson Buck's freewheeling program. Jackson, he's like a friend on the radio. He doesn't have a program director leaning over his shoulder telling him what to play. So let's all support him, keep on listening, maybe donate if you can. Help him keep on rocking.
2: Thank you, Terry.
1: Well, there you go, Mr. Terry Walsh. Yeah, coming in at the tail end of our wine set, our wino set.
2: Yeah, and you know, Terry Walsh's band, the Belfast Cowboys, do play a monthly show at...
1: Well, they play all over town.
2: Well, yeah. They do, yeah.
1: Yeah, they play everywhere nowadays.
2: They do.
1: Finer establishments throughout the Twin Cities. Let's tell the people about that wine set. You started off with Keith Richards and the Expensive Winos, recorded live at the Hollywood Palladium, December 15th, 1988.
3: That was a good year, I'm told.
2: Well, I did see the Expensive Winos in 1988, but it was in St. Paul.
1: What venue?
2: Well, it was the St. Paul Auditorium at the time.
1: But?
2: I don't think it's there anymore.
1: Oh, okay. All right. If anybody knows, you might let her know. And then we went over to the Rolling Stones from a deluxe edition of Exile on Main Street. We heard a song called Pass the Wine, Sophia Loren. Great actress in her own right.
2: Oh, yes. Lots of good movies with her in there.
1: Yeah. Hey, we are. She's Angie. I'm Jackson. And we are spinning tunes here for you, as we always do here on Freewheelin' every Thursday. And we're trying to raise a few, little bit of cash here for KFAI, you know, to keep the expenses down, or pay some of the expenses, I should say. You know, the Corporation for Public Broadcasting, the administration in Washington cut all the funding for the Corporation for Public Broadcasting. And so we've lost a lot of that money. Lost all that money, you know. It's just like, you know, just part of the whole shebang that's going on in Washington. And we're one of the people,
2: one of many, yes,
1: who are suffering because of it, okay? And, you know, so we need to make up that little bit of a deficit that we had from that money.
2: Yes.
1: And your support goes a long, long ways to keeping us alive. You know, we are 48 years old, going on 50, and 2028 to be 50th anniversary. People from all over the community coming in here, and through the years, just think of how many people have come through the portal here at KFAI.
2: Yes, so many.
1: So we're asking for your support, and you know, no high pressure. You do what you're comfortable with. You know, you could do a small amount, $20, $25, whatever. You could do $5,000. You know, it all is important, just because you're part of the community and you're supporting community. We also have monthly payments available too.
2: Started the
1: Auto Club.
2: Right.
1: Still there. Hey, we do have some tickets we want to give away as a thank you to people. We have the Cactus Blossoms and Doug Otto October 4th at the Parkway Theater. Now, who doesn't want to go see that? Gosh, Chastity Brown. I'd go to Milwaukee to see her. I'd go beyond Milwaukee.
2: Yeah, I would too.
1: I'd go to Lake Ontario to see these people. You know, we have Acadian Wild, the Cactus Blossoms, Chastity Brown, David Nail, courtesy of the Parkway Theater. Everybody who pledges the Freewheelin' through Freewheelin', you're not pledging to me, to this show, you're pledging to the station, donating to the station, you'll get a pair of tickets to the Hook and Ladder Theater. Also, KFAI has a cool new t-shirt, bandana, brought the coffee mugs back, Angie.
2: Yes, they did.
1: We have coffee mugs. Wow. It's been a while since we've had coffee mugs.
2: How many of them do we have?
1: Oh, we got a few of them between your collection and my collection. But I broke that beautiful, nice yellow one.
2: Oh, yeah.
1: We gave to Linda. And we have new T-shirts. We have mugs, bandanas, KFAI, swag is all available. So all the stuff I'm talking about, you know, if you can see your way clear to do this, we would appreciate your support. And do it now. We've got about, just a little over 20 minutes left in this edition of Freewheeling. I'm going to take us on over now, Angie, to remember this guy, Jesper Lindell, that I played a couple of weeks ago. You loved his voice.
2: He's
1: a Swedish singer. He's very big in Sweden,
2: mm-hmm,
1: and in Europe altogether. It hasn't really hit here yet. But you'll recognize this song. It's really cool. 612-375-9030, kfai.org. Please do it now.

0: That was Sideshow Annie from the album Water into Wine. Oh, a little more wine there, Angie.
1: A little bit more wine.
0: It was Velvet Happiness, Sideshow Annie, preceded by Jasper Lindell, covering the old...
1: Box Tops song.
0: Box Tops. Was that written by Dan Penn? Or
1: I'm not sure.
0: But doing the Joe Cocker version. But
1: exactly.
0: great version of the letter. So two artists there, Jasper Lindell, Sideshow Annie.
1: Yes, and you know, you play a lot of obscure but really good artists. People that not everybody knows about.
0: Well, I'm out there seeking, you know. I'm a seeker. They call me the seeker.
1: Gee, that could be a song.
0: I've been searching low and high. 612-375-90.

0: Available. We have Chastity Brown tickets at the Parkway Theater on October 9th. Cactus Blossoms will be there on October 4th. David Nall, a Grammy-winning, Grammy-nominated singer-songwriter, he's going to be there in October. And Acadian Wild, who's a real hot bluegrass, and bluegrass is so big and popular in this in this area.
1: Yes.
0: Well, all over, really. But,
1: all over.
0: I'm surprised that people don't do that. So 612-375-9030, KFAI.org. You know, you can go online anytime. You don't have to do it right now. Maybe you're driving your car and, you know, you want to be responsible and not talking on the phone.
1: Exactly,
0: and,
1: yeah.
0: That. You can go online any old time. When it asks you what show you're donating through, I guess we would say. Tell them it's freewheeling, and then you will get those pair of tickets to the Hook and Ladder Theater as well.
1: So, yeah, they're only available on freewheeling.
0: That's it, right? That's
1: yes.
0: it?
1: Yeah.
0: Man, that's so cool.
1: Yeah, it is.
0: Let's go over to J.J. Cal and Eric Clapton.
1: Oh, yes. That wonderful Oki. One of the many good Oki musicians.
0: Yeah, people, you know, they'll say, "Oh, I shot the sheriff," and da da da da, and they go, "Oh, that's
1: Eric Clapton."
0: Eric Clapton.
1: No, J.J. Cale.
0: But they're good friends.
1: They were good friends.
0: So anyway, this is a bonus track off of their Road to Escondido album. I found bonus tracks that not on the main album. So that's what we do. We spin music. We look it up. We search it. Do it now. 612. Do what now? Let's say.
1: 612-375-9030. Call us now.
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0: Those were the Front Porch Swingin' Liquor Pigs covering The Replacements. If Only You Were Lonely. We're not too lonely here because we're at KFAI and we just love everybody over here at KFAI. Meet a lot of cool people. It's always nice. I love coming down to the station and just meeting. Pledge Drive is nice because you get to see people that you don't often see or rarely ever see, I guess. Hey, it's our fall membership drive and there's a few more minutes left in this edition of Freewheelin'. 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
1: you get tickets.
0: You'll get a pair of tickets to the Hook and Ladder Theater shows of your choice.
1: Yeah. Everybody.
0: Everybody. So, Angie, thank you for coming in. It's been really nice sharing the microphone with you, sharing the studio with you, as we often do.
1: Yes, I just wanted to make one comment about the liquor pigs.
0: Uh-oh.
1: Remember the days of the Viking Bar,
0: yeah.
1: And they would come after their set.
0: Oh, yeah.
1: Their Friday.
0: Pledge Drive? During Pledge Drive?
1: During Pledge
0: Drive.
1: Yes,
0: indeed.
1: And bring that beer-soaked money.
0: Yeah, they'd pass the tip jar over at the bar. They'd be playing there, and they'd be passing a tip jar, and everybody would donate because, say, KFAI is a West Bank staple, as was the Viking Bar and the Front Porch Swinging Liquor Pigs. And they'd come over on Ron and Gene's show, Radio Rumpus Room, and dump a pitcher full of dirty, wet.
1: Yeah, somebody eventually
0: money.
1: Got them up. A pitcher that was a pig.
0: Yes, yeah.
1: Yes.
0: Oh, that was so cool.
1: Yeah.
0: I came over one time with him on that, and kind of caught Ron by surprise. You know, Ron has his show kind of picked out, slotted, and they just threw it off, and it's like, and they wouldn't, you know, they're half liquored up, so they weren't.
1: Half liquored up?
0: Yeah, you know. Anyway, you know, we digress. But, yeah, so, you know, we get a lot of community sport here. And historically, I even got up and sang with those guys. Dave Babb used to call me up to sing. I'd sing backup vocals far,
1: mm-hmm.
0: far away off mic. Trust me. I don't care how much those people were drinking. They want to hear me far, far off mic. But we do want to thank you for your support. We'll be back again next week for more membership drive stuff. And, again, thanks to Nicole, the Nighthawk, Miguel, Ellie, and everyone else who's helped make this drive a booming success. And we'll see you next time. We'll just let Mike Kindred tickle those keyboards, taking us right on out of here. Eh?
1: Oh, and he tickles them really well.
0: Bye-bye, folks.
1: Bye.
0: Disability in Progress coming up next.

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0: 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Disability and Progress is the program you're hearing. We bring you insights into ideas about and discussions on disability topics. I'm Sam Jasmine. Charlene Dahl is my research PR person. Hi, Charlene.
1: Hello, everybody, and get your pocketbooks out and talk to us about pledging, because we can't do it without you.
0: That's true. That is true. And we have very wise people who have, you know, who run KFAI, but, you know, when it all comes down to it, it's people like you that make it keep going, that make it run, that help us out. So you must believe in us, because we're still here and we don't have that public funding, or very little of it. So when they tried to chop it, they didn't chop us. So we are here because you believe in us, and you can do it, that show that beliefs by calling 612-375-9030, or go to
1: KFAI.org.
0: Thank you. Tonight, we're going to listen to some excerpts on a program we did a couple weeks ago. We featured our transit system, which was Metro Mobility, and we spoke with Andy Strusik. Andy Strusik is the assistant manager of Metro Mobility and works with through the Met Council. And he talked about what Metro Mobility was and how it works and things like that. And so we're going to hear a little bit about that. And then we're going to come back and we're going to talk to you, and we're going to go back and hear a little more, and back and forth and back and forth. So please feel free to sit back and listen to some of the information you may have missed last week or 2 weeks ago. My apologies. And dial those fingers or push those buttons or tell your smartphone to call 612-375-9030 or go to a safe, secure app. You know, both ways are safe and secure, but, you know, one is actually contacting a human, which is always nice. Human contact is lacking nowadays. All right, here we go. Thank you so much for being on the show. I really appreciate it. And let's talk about your history. Like, how did you come to Metro Mobility?
2: About 20 years ago, I was working at a Center for Independent Living and was running into how much transportation was obviously tied to independence and integration into the community,
0: right,
2: for folks with disabilities.
0: Yeah.
2: So I was motivated to leave the sort of general independent living field and look at something a little bit more specific. I've been a lifetime public transportation user, believe heavily in public transit for a variety of reasons,
0: right,
2: including independence for those of us with disabilities.
0: Uh-huh.
2: And so it seemed like a good fit. I applied and was originally hired about 19 years ago now as a paratransit evaluator, conducting eligibility assessments. Eventually, after that, I was the manager of customer service, and now I am an assistant director at the Met Council, overseeing the Metro Mobility Program.
0: Now, you wear the big hat. Well, my apologies for dating you.
2: No, all good.
0: But it's good to have you on. And yes, Andy and I go way back. I know. Have known him for a long time to be both a great person to interview. So let's start out by talking again, too, about what is Metro Mobility?
2: It is public transportation, so like a version of the city bus for folks who are at least sometimes unable to use conventional city buses and trains due to the symptoms of their disabilities. You have to book a ride at least one day in advance, and then we'll pick you up right where you are, drop you off right wherever you're going. But in between there, we will pick up and drop off other folks too.
0: Now, obviously, that Metro Mobility Services changed throughout the years since it started. When did Metro Mobility as here start? Do you know?
2: We are somewhat unique in that capacity. We actually started in the late 1970s,
0: wow.
2: Far before the passage of the ADA.
0: And I believe, if I'm not mistaken, for a while, somebody told me that they used to be cabs, that the cab companies used to be like the Metro Mobility providers. Is that kind of true?
2: There were some cab-style vehicles at one point, yes.
0: So who qualifies for Metro Mobility and how is that decided?
2: Sure. It's decided in a couple of different ways. The application has sort of two parts. One is filled out by the applicant or somebody on the applicant's behalf. And then the second part of the application is filled out by either a medical professional or a disability professional familiar with the symptoms of that person's disability. From there, we will review the paperwork to see whether or not we can document that someone is eligible. If we can, that might be it. If we can't, we will bring them in for an in-person assessment to try to ascertain how they might be eligible. And what we're looking at, what we're trying to figure out, is again whether or not the symptoms of that particular person's disability and their particular current level of functioning prevent them from being able to take the city bus or train in one of three pretty specific ways. We're looking at, can you navigate the city bus system by yourself all the time? That would be kind of the first one.
0: Mm-hmm.
2: Next, we're looking at, can you get on and off the city bus by yourself all the time? And then third, can you get to and from the bus stop, again, by yourself all the time in an area that has city bus service?
0: So would you actually have to take a trip with them to assess that?
2: Some municipalities do that. We do not. We've got a variety of different tools we use to make those determinations. Depending on what a person's disability is, we may go out and do a brief walk if they are ambulatory to gauge stability. Our assessors use something called the Tinetti Gait and Balance Test, which gauges fall risk and, again, stability and walking. We use the FACTS, the Functional Assessment of Cognitive Transit Skills, a standardized evaluation tool for folks with developmental disabilities to take a look at whether they have the landmark recognition skills and memory recall necessary to utilize the fixed route.
0: Well, that is a fantastic little bit on the first part of our interview, which we did with Andy Strasek 2 weeks ago, with Metro Mobility. And now we're going to ask you to show that you appreciate the show by going to kfai.org or by calling 612-375-9030. And Charlene and I will cheer you on because we greatly appreciate whatever you can give or do. You know, this is a labor of love for us, and we come here most weeks, except I had a nice break in the summer, which is good because, you know, Charlene was telling me I was a slave driver and everything. And so we both took a break in the summer and came back. And now my goal is to bring you some great new episodes. We're going to be talking about, you know, while we've talked about Metro Mobility, we're going to have some authors on coming up. We're going to be talking about tick-borne diseases. Everyone loves those. Those creepy little critters that are here with us, whether you like it or not. So 612-375-9030 or kfai.org. We do appreciate your listening and always appreciate that you reach out. We're going to hear, do you have anything you wanted to add, Charlene?
1: No, but you guys stand up and pour your heart out.
0: Okay. We're going to go to our next part, and we'll be right back to touch base with you. There's something called ADA and non-ADA area division. How that the Metro Mobility is kind of divided up in. How does that work when you're riding, when you're riding?
2: Yeah, like I said, you know, Metro Mobility has been around years and years longer than the ADA. But once the ADA came around, it defined sort of what programs like Metro Mobility are and created this ADA paratransit label and defined it. And essentially, ADA paratransit is the accessible version of the city bus and train. You know, Title II of the ADA says that any service the government provides needs to be accessible to folks with disabilities. Obviously, regionally here, one service the government provides is public transit, and Metro Mobility is the accessible version of that public transit for folks whose disabilities prevent them from using other buses and trains. But so from a federal ADA standpoint, Metro Mobility would go exactly where the city bus goes when the city bus is going there. Mm-hmm. Within a 3/4 mile corridor uh-huh. of where and when the city bus goes. That 3/4 mile service area around buses and light rail stations is essentially the federal or ADA service area. But again, Metro Mobility had been serving a broader community, you know, since the late 70s, and really since about 1980, we'd been serving about the service area we do now, with the exception of Lakeville. We've been going essentially from Mound to Stillwater and from the city of Anoka down to Shakopee, you know, since around 1980. And it didn't make sense to cut our service by about a third in response to this national landmark civil rights legislation.
0: Right.
2: But we were already serving far beyond where the city bus goes. So what we needed to do was sort of bifurcate the service. Our ADA service area is subject to those federal standards about where the city bus goes, when the city bus goes there. But then about a third of our service extends out beyond where the city bus goes, and that's in the non-ADA service area.
0: Right. And so then the non-ADA has just a little bit of a different line drawn as far as what are the differences with how that works when one schedules a ride, one's expectations for the rides, things like that.
2: Yeah. Expectations should be really quite similar. There are two primary differences. Mm-hmm. I'll take the biggest one first, and that's that within the federally mandated service area, those rides are a civil right. They can't be denied, and they can't be put on standby and have the times changed. If you're riding an ADA ride that, again, is defined as starting and ending in areas served by the city bus or train, when you call up between 1 and 4 days in advance to book that ride, you're going to get off that phone call knowing what time your ride is scheduled to pick you up. For a non-ADA ride, when you call, that ride is probably going to be placed on standby. And then a reservationist is going to call you back the day before the trip to tell you what time your ride is. And while we've had no denials this year, we're focusing on removing all denials. It is possible for non-ADA rides to get denied if there is no capacity to do those rides. So that's the biggest difference. The other smaller difference is that for trips that are over 15 miles in length, non-ADA rides are subject to an additional 75-cent surcharge per one-way trip.
0: Okay. There's a difference with times, like how long the paratransit or the Metro Mobility will run and pick you up and drop you off. How does that work in regards to when you can make a ride? or when you can ride a ride, I guess I should say.
2: Yeah, what we tend to do in our area, in our metropolitan area, is that we base ours on community rather than on a strict three-quarter mile corridor. So if a three-quarter mile corridor around a bus touches your suburb, your Metro Mobility hours will be match the hours that that qualifying bus line runs. Mm-hmm. For the entire community, even if you are more than three quarters of a mile away from that bus line and therefore outside of the ADA service area. But other than that one change, essentially ours are set by when the city bus runs in or within three quarters of a mile of a particular community. So within Minneapolis and St. Paul, buses and trains are running 24 hours, so Metro Mobility runs 24 hours. If you get out to a third-tier suburb, maybe buses stop running at 8 o'clock at night, so Metro Mobility would stop serving that community at 8 o'clock at night.
0: All right. A ton of information about Metro Mobility. It sometimes seems confusing, but later on in the program, he'll talk about how you can know, since this is a national program, at least it covers all the states and actually out of the country. It's hard to know if you're living out of the country and listening how you'd know if your service, if your area had one of these. But he will talk about how you can know if another, if you're living in another state and you have one. And we want to know that you're listening. 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Charlene, do you know the rest?
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0: Yep, 612-375-9030. And, you know, I kind of tricked Charlene. She's used to giving the website, and I made her switch it up. Anyway, we would love to hear from you, and I always love hearing from people who want to come on the show. One of the things that is great about us is we have our listeners on the show even talk about their disabilities and different things, or they suggest, I'd like to hear about this. And we really try hard to go and find out information about it and bring that back to you and bring the best experts to talk to you about that. So 612-375-9030 or kfai.org. And Charlene, do you have anything more you want to say?
1: No, just it's, we can't do it without you. Let's just say that this is a project of love, and we do it because we can, and it brings me a lot of joy to know that we're helping people.
0: That's right. We're going to take a short station break, and we're going to come back with more about Metro Mobility with Andy Strusik.
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0: Andy, I know other places have metro mobility like transit. Are you aware of, like, how common is it to have something like what we have in other states?
2: So under federal law, according to the ADA, any place that has a city bus system needs to have a metro mobility style ADA paratransit system. So fairly easy to tell. If you go to a town and there are bus stops in that town, then there's going to be some version of what we call here metro mobility, that ADA paratransit system. And being certified here under the metro mobility system does allow for up to 21 days a year for you to be able to access ADA paratransit anywhere else in the country as a visitor.
0: Cool.
2: And the reason that it is capped at 21 days is because 21 days is also the maximum amount of time that any municipality has to get you certified once you submit an application. Oh. So part of that idea is if you moved to, say, New York, you could move to New York, submit an application on your first day there with their ADA paratransit system, and then you could ride as a visitor using your 21-day visitor status until such time as they approved your application.
0: What about if I want to go visit somebody? Can I use the paratransit system there, and how would I go about doing that?
2: You absolutely can. That 21-day visitor status absolutely also is meant to cover folks who are not moving but are just there visiting. You would want to contact either the city that you are in, or if you happen to know the Metropolitan Planning Organization or MPO, you could contact them. But either the MPO or the city would be able to let you know who the paratransit provider is in that municipality, and you can go from there. You can also, ahead of time, reach out to the Metro Mobility Service Center. And for some of the big ones and nearby ones, my staff might be able to tell you who the provider is where you're going. For example, my staff works regularly with PACE in Chicago. So they have contacts there and know where they need to fax or email the documentation that shows you are certified here for Metro Mobility and that you are therefore eligible to ride PACE when you go to Chicago.
0: Cool. Wow. So you would need to bring your card, presumably. Would your go-card work? Just like we have a go-card that we can have, you know, have our Metro Mobility, have our money on, and then we just tap it sort of, you know, when we want to ride Metro Mobility. Is that how it works other places?
2: No. Almost everybody now does have a touch card system similar to our go-to cards, but those go-to cards are just a regional Metropolitan Council, St. Paul, Minneapolis system. So if you do ride PACE, you would need to pay cash or would need to buy one of their cards, load one of their cards with funds to be able to use that to pay your fare on their buses.
0: Gotcha. Okay. And if somebody knows they have, let's say somebody who's listening, they didn't realize they had a paratransit system like that, and they like, oh, I see buses. How do I know who to call or what the name of my paratransit system is? How would they figure that out?
2: Yeah, again, I would reach out to your city Or if you happen to know it, I would reach out to your Metropolitan Planning Organization or MPO if you're in a city. Your city or town should be able to tell you who the paratransit provider is.
0: Okay, gotcha. Well, that's cool. Always good to know that these can cross work. So talk to me about, not too long ago at least, we did an experiment and you experimented with this thing called, is it curb to curb? What did we call that? Where you have the...
2: Curbside?
0: Curbside. Can you talk a little bit about that? Are we still doing that? How popular is it if we do it?
2: Yeah, curbside is something we started during the pandemic. And the reason we started it is because a bunch of things were shutting down for in-person business. So, people would need to pick up their prescriptions, but the pharmacy would be closed and you would just essentially have to come to the door and a pharmacy tech would hand you your script.
0: Right.
2: Or banks were closed. Their lobbies were shut down, but you could go use their ATM or drop money in a depository through a drop slot. Yeah. So in an effort to address that shifting reality during the pandemic, we suspended our rule that says, you've got to have an hour of dwell time between your pickup and drop off. So we allowed you to book what's called a curbside ride, where it's still two trips. You pay two fares, but it's just on one bus, and the bus waits for up to 20 minutes at your drop off. So they bring you someplace. Like to a pharmacy or a bank, for example, and they drop you off. They wait for up to 20 minutes, and then you get back on and board that same bus and do a return trip. You pay your return fare, and then you head back on the same bus. Still a shared ride system. So, there still might be another passenger waiting while you're there. But the only difference is rather than that bus departing and you being stuck there for an hour, the bus waits for you for up to 20 minutes while you do whatever short errand you needed to do. Then you get on the same bus and go back on your way.
1: I use it often to get up stuff that you just don't need an hour, It's been a good thing.
2: Yeah, we've gotten very, very positive feedback from customers about it, overwhelmingly so. So that's one of the things that we started doing during the pandemic that thankfully we've been able to continue. Because it does tend to sort of hold one bus hostage from a productivity standpoint, we cannot do it during the peak. So during rush hour times, we're not able to offer curbside. But during non-rush hour times, it can be a real blessing for folks.
0: So what are these times and how often can you make a ride for that? Like, can you make two rides? Can you make two rides a day?
2: How often can you make a curbside ride?
0: Right.
2: You can make one curbside ride a day per customer. Mm-hmm. And the whole idea behind that is essentially, again, just that they kind of hold a vehicle hostage, and we can't have people chaining together curbside trips.
0: Right.
2: Otherwise, essentially, one person could have one bus all day, and it could have a negative impact on the ride experience of other customers. Now, that said, you can book as many Metro Mobility rides as you want on a given day.
0: So you can get kind of complex with it.
2: Yeah, you just can only book one curbside ride every day.
0: Gotcha.
2: But you can book as many Metro Mobility trips overall as you want to.
0: So what are the timelines for the curbside?
2: You can book a curbside all day on the weekends and all day on the holidays. But during the weekdays, you can't book rides during the peak. So you can't book rides from 6:30 to 9:30 in the a.m. Or from 2 p.m. to 5:30 p.m. in the p.m.
0: But you could, like, book a ride at 7 p.m. to do a curbside and come back.
2: Absolutely.
0: Okay. Cool. Presumably, this curbside's going to stay.
2: We would certainly hope so. We've gotten a lot of positive feedback about it. There are no current plans to get rid of it.
1: I would jump in here. A lot of the drivers like it, too, because while I'm getting my script, they get to go to the bathroom, you know.
0: That is so true. That's true. You know, you got to go and you got to go. And the thing is, people don't realize how many hours a day
1: those drivers
0: drive and sit. Yes, long time. So you are listening to Disability and Progress. You're tuned to KFAI 90.3 FM, Minneapolis, and KFAI.org. We are in the midst of our fundraising pledge drive. We get 2 weeks for the fall to raise funds that support our very, very minimal staff and keep the lights on and keep the transmitters going and all of that stuff and pay any licensing or bills or whatever that we need to pay. So
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0: Flip it. 9030.
1: Oh, no, sorry.
0: You almost got it. I know. I'm sorry. I switched on you. I should have just kept you with the website. So 612-375-9030. And you could go to
1: KFAI.org.
0: See, I should have just left you. I know, that was so punishing of me, wasn't it? And we really want you to give what you can afford. And everyone's, you know, struggling with their own things right now. But we all love something, right? We all love and have something that we depend upon and use and want for our future to be there. And if you're hearing our voices now, you must want us to be there. So 612-375-9030 or
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0: We're going to be right back. We're going to go and hear a nice little spot. And then we're going to hear some more of Andy and Metro Mobility. And by the way, if you're enjoying this program, please go to email me at disabilityandprogress@samjasmine.com. That's disabilityandprogress@samjasmine.com. Tell me what you like to hear. Tell me who you want to hear. We love to try to fulfill requests. All right, here we go.
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0: When you have a ride come and pick you up, Metro comes to your door, is door to door, as we've discussed, or whatever you specify in general. How long are they required to wait for you before they have to leave?
2: Assuming they arrive on time, they're required to wait for 5 minutes. And a lot of times, people get frustrated with that because the bus has a half an hour window to arrive before it's considered late. So if we tell you, all right, your bus is going to be there between 12 and 12:30, or your negotiated pickup time is noon, what that means is essentially that your bus can be there between 12 and 12:30 or 12 and 12:29. It's easy to look at it as, well, wait a minute, how come the bus only waits for me for 5 minutes, but I have to wait for the bus for a half an hour? But remember, we are shared ride public transit, and our ability to pick up the next person and the next person and the next person on time within that half an hour window is all really predicated on being able to get in and out of each pickup within 5 minutes. So the example that I try to use to help people understand things through that public transit lens is that I often take the city bus to work. I am Metro Mobility certified, but I'm fortunate enough to live in an area with very accessible nearby bus stops.
0: Right.
2: So I take the same bus to work almost every day, but it's the darndest thing. Even though that city bus driver knows that I'm always at that same bus stop Monday through Friday, if I'm a minute or two late, I just can't seem to get that bus driver of the city bus to sit and wait at that bus stop, you know, while I walk over there and get to it. And it really is the same thing with Metro Mobility. You know, that bus on the city bus, it's easy to picture because folks can visualize, well, it's a big bus full of people while I'm riding. On Metro Mobility, it's a smaller bus, and there may or may not be other passengers on while you're riding, but they're still on a schedule going to pick up a chain of other folks, and they can still be disrupted in the same way if the bus tries to stop and wait for a particular passenger who's not ready, hence the 5 minutes.
0: Let's say they come early, like a driver might arrive 10 minutes early because of whatever. You are not required to leave until your pickup time, correct?
2: Absolutely. If we go back to that noon pickup example, it doesn't matter if the driver gets there at noon or if they get there at 11. They essentially have to wait until at least 12:05, you know, where, or I guess technically 12:06, because we want to make sure it's a full 5 minutes.
0: Right.
2: So, the bus driver's five-minute wait window starts at the beginning of the pickup window. So if they tell you they're going to be there at noon, again, that really means they're going to be there sometime between noon and 12:29. If the bus driver gets there before noon, they still have to wait until at least 12:06 prior to departing.
0: When you schedule a ride, do you get your ride times? I guess you get your ride times in general right away, unless you're in a non-ADA place. And then you might, you'll get your ride times a day before, as you said.
2: That's exactly right.
0: But what are the timelines that, let's say I tell them, I want a 2 o'clock pickup and I want to be somewhere by 4. You can't specify both, right? You can specify at one end or the other, correct?
2: Yes. If you're booking a ride to go someplace generally, you know, you're going over to your buddy's house and it doesn't really matter precisely what time you get there, but you'd like to get picked up around noon, then the operator will negotiate with you around what bus they have in your area closest to that noon pickup time. But assuming it's an ADA ride, they have to offer you a ride within an hour of that noon request. So, and it is a negotiation. They have to have more than one ride to offer you. But if they're offering, you know, if you ask for a noon ride and they say, yeah, I have an 11:15, and you say, you know what, that's going to be too early for me. I've got to do some things prior to leaving. Then they can go back and look and say, yeah, I also have a 12:30 ride for you. And then you can take that 12:30 ride. But whatever they offer you needs to be within an hour of that originally requested time. Then beyond that, as you also said, the passenger has a right to restrict one end of that negotiation window, either by saying, I need to pick up no earlier than 5 p.m. Like, for example, if somebody gets off work at 5, it's not going to do any good to try to pick them up at 4:30 or 4:45 because they're not off work until 5 o'clock.
0: Right.
2: So they may book a ride and say, I need to be picked up no earlier than 5 o'clock. Or maybe what would be smarter in that example is to say, I need to be picked up no earlier than 5:15 so that you can punch out, grab your stuff, go be ready to go by 4:45. Similarly, if you're going to work on Metro Mobility, you can say, I need to be to work by 8 a.m. And then they will give you a pickup time based on making sure you arrive to your appointment by 5 a.m. I'm sorry, by 8 a.m.
0: Gotcha. What happens if you're late?
2: A few things. From your standpoint, the ride is free. It is automatically refunded if you pay it on a go-to card by around the 5th of the following month. And if you want to get it done sooner, you can call in to customer service at Metro Mobility and talk to my staff, and they can refund it sooner than that. Also, the provider with whom we contract to provide the rides is financially penalized. Because we certainly want to disincentivize late trips as much as we can.
0: So, is it a matter of public record how much they're penalized?
2: Yes, but it's an escalating rate. So, we require under federal law and under Metro Mobility policy that providers all hit at least 90% on time. There are fairly steep penalties if they fall below that. We also try to incentivize at least 93% on-time performance as kind of a stretch goal, showing that we are not just interested in meeting the federal minimum. We really expect the providers to try to go above and beyond that and hit 93%. So when they do that for a month, they can receive financial bonuses that they miss out on if they fail to meet that.
0: So
2: it's also true that there are more specific potential damages around contributory negligence, if you will, egregious acts that might cause lateness. And, you know, if there's a particular driver that over and over and over again is late for a passenger, we're tracking that both by driver and by passenger to try to nip whatever the problem might be in the bud.
0: So are they more penalized by percentage and not necessarily by individual missed rides?
2: Yes, overall it's a percentage-based system where we're looking at, again, with the exception of contributory negligence type events where they've done something to create a problem, we are mostly looking at how they've done overall system-wide on a percentage basis.
0: Andy was talking a lot about how our transit system works, and you can find out how the pledge drive works. All you do is get the phone and dial
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0: There you go. 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
0: Or go to
1: KFAI.org.
0: That's right, KFAI.org. And please let, you know, make your pledge. Whatever you can afford, we could use it. And we do. And that's what keeps us going. And we really, really love bringing you information. So I hope that kind of comes through when we're doing our show and talking about all the different topics we talk about. And that, you know, it takes a lot to think about all the different types of disabilities that are out there. I know there are so many that are out there that I don't know about. And I learned every week. I learned

0: stuff happens. People break hips. People get, you know, arthritis. People don't think of arthritis as a disability sometimes, but it can be bad enough that it is. People get dementia. People get diabetes. Those are disabilities. And those are also can be part of the aging process. Not always, but can be. So anyway, that's what we try to support. 612-375-9030 or
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0: Want to thank you for listening. We're going to probably wrap most of this up and let you know that next week, Wingspan Life Resources will be with us. Keller Karlstrom, which you've heard, he comes on about it this time every year. Some people are stand-ins. You know, they're just awesome and they love to come and talk about what's coming on up on the show. And he's one of them. We always love Daryl and him and Wingspan. So they will be talking about their program and many other things. After that, we will have somebody who's talking about the Rubik's Cube. Remember the Rubik's Cube, Charlene?
1: Yes.
0: He has a book out that is fully accessible on how to do the Rubik's Cube. We will also have another author in at some point in October to talk about his book that is coming out in November. And he was growing up in a family of mental illness and was blind. So he'll be talking about that. We'll have also somebody on talking about tick-borne diseases. So you'll find out all the things, how to be safe around ticks, and if you get a tick, what to do, and what to watch out for if you have had one on you and suspect something. Anyway, so 612-375-9030 is where you can call, and kfai.org is where you can go and show us your support. And until next week, thanks, Charlene.
1: Good night, everybody.
0: Everyone take care, and please continue listening to Andy talking about the rest of Metro Mobility. Thanks. Andy, I'm wondering, the big question, how is Metro Mobility funded? And is there any worry with so much stuff going on with any funding difficulties coming up?
3: Well, Metro Mobility is funded pretty much exclusively by state dollars. So a fair amount of the turmoil going on at the federal level doesn't really impact ADA paratransit. In fact, there has been one somewhat recent change with just this last session. Historically, Metro Mobility has been funded out of the general fund, and we've kind of gone and had to sing for our supper every budget year and ask for funding. because we are an ongoing federally mandated program, just this last session, we were added to the

0: forecasted budget, which means that we are just sort of automatically within the state's budget every year. Now, that increases stability and makes sure that we don't have to go and try to argue for Metro Mobility funding every year. It also obviously makes Metro Mobility a greater topic of interest for the legislature as they look at budgets. So they have also been very interested in auditing us over the last year since this change has gone into effect earlier this year. So we have undergone numerous reviews just to make sure that we are spending money productively and offering high quality service.
1: There's something that one can do called a premium same day ride. Can you talk about what this is and explain how it works?
0: Sure. Premium on demand, or POD, is a supplemental program to Metro Mobility. Anybody who's Metro Mobility eligible can ride it. And it's just with a private transportation company, like a cab or a TNC. You can book a same day ride, and it's not shared ride. You can go back and forth just by yourself on a cab ride or a TNC ride. And you are essentially opting out of the Metro Mobility system. So they're not our drivers at that point. The Metro Mobility rules around wait times don't apply. And we don't know exactly what they're going to choose to charge you. But what we do agree to do is that Metro Mobility will subsidize whatever they do charge you. So essentially, the customer pays the first $5 of that cab trip or TNC trip. A TNC, for those that don't know, is transportation network company like Uber or Lyft. We will pay up to the next $20 after the customer pays $5. And then they pay the rest again over a total metered fare of $25.
1: So we pay the first $5, you pay the next
0: $20,
1: and then we pay anything after. How many cab companies are in the running to be able to do this now?
0: Right now, there are three. Transportation Plus, also known as iHail, for their phone kind of style template or imprint, has been partnering with us to provide the service since 2004. So they've been a great partner, and they are one of the three that are available. They're a conventional cab company. They can be reached at 612-888-8888. And then we have Carpool, who just started earlier this year. They have a lot of experience in the medical transportation realm and are providing the service just new to us within the last several months. They can be reached at 612-284-5204. And then finally, UZURV, UZURV, is a TNC that's new to the Twin Cities. And they just started providing POD service on the 2nd of September, just a couple of days ago. So they're just 2 days in to their partnership with us. But after years and years of just having Transportation Plus, we now have three different companies all working together to provide premium on-demand service to Metro Mobility riders.
1: So all of them can work with this rule of you pay the first five, or we pay the first five, you pay the next 20, and we pay everything after.
0: That is correct.
1: So are all of them, do all of them have iOS or apps that can run on your phone to let you know where they are and how far away they are?
0: T Plus and UZURV both currently have apps that are up and running. Carpool is in the process of developing their app, but it's not out there yet.
1: And are all these rides, all of these transportation rides, do they all have accessible vehicles, like for wheelchairs?
0: Yes, yes. All three providers have an accessible vehicle fleet. Obviously, all three allow service animals. All three are fully compliant with federal law, state law, and state council policy.
1: Now, I can only speak to Transportation Plus as a rider, and I've had the majority of the time really good service with them as far as using a service animal. However, I do know, you know, people who use Uber and Lyft, it's no secret that there is a lot of trouble with people getting denied if they have a service animal. How does this work if we are using one of these three players in the field here, if they give us a bad time, drive away, deny our service animal? What do we do?
0: Please call my staff. Call the Metro Mobility Service Center, 651-602-1111. Again, 651-602-1111. Or you can email us, if you'd rather do that, Metro Mobility, one word, at metc, like Marvin Edward Thomas Charlie, .state.mn for Minnesota, .us. And yeah, we will get on that. We recognize that life happens, and that sometimes that may occur. We also recognize that when that does occur, that is a violation of people's federal civil rights. So we take it very seriously. And that driver needs to go drive for somebody else, work for a different contract, frankly. We just can't have that. I understand that there are allergies at play, religious considerations at play. But the bottom line is, if you are driving for a living in a public transportation setting, which includes anything contracting with Metro Mobility under this POD program, being around service animals is a fundamental aspect of your job. It's a fundamental job function. You need to be able to be around service animals, and if you cannot because of allergies or religious considerations or fear, then you are not qualified to be a driver under the terms of those contracts.
2: This is KFAI. Fresh Fruit is up next.
3: Far, far away, behind the moon, beyond.